0: and acting up.
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0: or the PPRG pass, watch your puff, or a cough. Online gangster, it is inside the tweet, it does delete.
1: 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Debbie, mate. 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
4: Panache. You have to be happy on purpose, because there will be people, betrayals, delays, all kinds of things that can cause you to live sour. You have to put your foot down and say, that's it. I'm not letting other people steal my joy. I'm not letting what's not working out cause me to be sour. Not letting this problem at work keep me from enjoying my life. I will rejoice. I will be glad. I will live this day happy. God bless you. It's great to be with you today. And I hope you'll stay connected with us during the week through our daily podcast, our YouTube channel, social media. We'll keep you encouraged and inspired. But I'd like to start with something funny. And I heard about this elderly couple. They were sitting on a swing celebrating their 60th wedding anniversary. And feeling romantic, the husband said to his wife, "Honey, our love is tried and true." She had difficulty hearing and asked him to repeat it. He said it louder. "I said, our love is tried and true." She still couldn't hear him. Said, "What? Would you speak up?" Frustrated, he shouted, "I said, our love is tried and true." She said, "Well, fine. I'm sick of you too." Okay, y'all, nothing inspiring, but here we go. Ready? This is my Bible. I am what it says I am. I have what it says I have. I can do what it says I can do. Today, I will be taught the Word of God. I boldly confess. My mind is alert. My heart is receptive. I will never be the same. In Jesus' name, God bless you. I want to talk to you today about choosing to be happy. When we wake up in the morning, we get to choose how we're going to live that day. We can choose to live in faith, happy, expecting favor, or we can choose to live discouraged, defeated, focused on our problems. Happiness doesn't automatically happen. It's a choice we have to make. You can't wait to see what kind of day it's going to be. You have to decide what kind of day it's going to be. First thing in the morning, you need to make up your mind, I'm going to live this day happy. I'm going to see the good. I'm going to be grateful. I'm going to love my family. I'm going to enjoy this day. If you don't decide how you're going to live, circumstances will decide for you. You'll see every problem, how it's not going to work out. You'll think, I don't feel like going to work. This traffic's so bad. I never get any good breaks. When you dwell on those thoughts, you may not realize it, but you're choosing to live discouraged. You're choosing to have a lousy day. And the scripture says, joy comes in the morning. Every morning, God sends you a fresh supply of joy. You can dismiss it, think that's not for me. I have too much coming against me. Or you can receive it and say, things may not be perfect in my life, but I know God's on the throne. He's ordering my steps. His plans for me are for good, so I'm going to enjoy this day. This is what David did. He had all kinds of opposition, armies trying to stop him, people slandering him. But in the middle of all that, he said, "This is the day the Lord has made. I will rejoice and be glad in it." His circumstances said he should be discouraged, afraid, lonely. If he was reporting on the situation, he would have said, "This is the day the Lord has made, and I'm really discouraged. I've got a lot of problems." That would have been the truth. But he wasn't reporting, he was making a declaration of faith. He was saying, despite the opposition, I will be happy. Despite people lying about me, I will be happy. Despite my family not believing in me, I'm going to live this day happy. If you're going to be happy, you have to be happy on purpose. Because there will be people, betrayals, delays, all kinds of things that can cause you to live sour. You have to put your foot down and say, that's it. I'm not letting other people steal my joy. I'm not letting what's not working out cause me to be sour. Not letting this problem at work keep me from enjoying my life. I will rejoice. I will be glad. I will live this day happy. See, your will is more powerful than how you feel. David didn't feel happy when he wrote this. but he declared, I will rejoice. Don't wait to feel happy before you decide to be happy. You have to decide first, then the happiness will come. Now, like David, you may feel discouraged. You may have a good reason. Things were not fair. You went through a loss. Nothing looks promising in your life. The enemy would love for you to never get your hopes up, to think that's the way it's always going to be, just drag through the day, sour. No, you have to kick your will into gear. I will be happy. I will enjoy this day. I will focus on the goodness of God. Your will is going to override how you feel. Now, mark of maturity is when you can be happy even when things aren't going your way, that your joy is not based on your circumstances. Well, Joel, when the pandemic is over, I'll get my joy back. When I finish school, I'll be happy again. When the Texans win, I'll be in a good mood. Maybe waiting a while. When I get married, I'll be happy. Or if I wasn't married, I'd be happy. If you're putting off your happiness, there will always be some reason to not be happy. Why don't you make a decision that you're going to be happy today? Not when it clears up. Not when your boss changes. Not when you lose 20 pounds. Not when you get the promotion. This is the day the Lord has made. I've learned if you don't get happy where you are, you probably won't get to where you want to be. Well, I can't stand this job. I don't like working at this place. Try a different approach. God, I'm happy that I have a job. Help me to not let these people steal my joy. If you'll have a good attitude where you are, that's a seed that God will use to change things. But if you're sour at that job and God gave you a better job, when someone does you wrong there, you'll be sour at that place too. You have to get happy where you are. May not be in my dream house yet, but I'm happy in this apartment. Not married yet, but I'm happy being single. This health issue hasn't resolved yet, but God, I'm gonna be happy while you're changing things. You control your own happiness. It's not up to anyone else. You're as happy as you wanna be. I played basketball with a young man and he was always in a good mood, so friendly and upbeat. One day after the game, I asked if he wanted to go get something to eat. He said, no, I have to go up to the clinic. I'm taking chemotherapy. He'd been fighting cancer for 3 years. I was so surprised, I couldn't tell anything was wrong. I said, I'm so sorry to hear that. He said, don't feel sorry for me. Life is good. I'm blessed. I have a beautiful wife, a new son. I'm grateful to be alive. He could have been depressed, thinking, why me? This is not fair. Sitting around in self-pity. Instead, he made the choice to be happy where he was. I asked him how he had such a great attitude. He said, when I wake up in the morning, I ask myself, do you want to live depressed or do you want to live happy? I choose to live happy. I wonder how much more we would enjoy our lives if we would do like him and start choosing to be happy. We can't get away from negative circumstances. I can't tell you that having faith will keep you from trouble, bad breaks, people that do you wrong, but I can tell you those things don't have to take your joy. You're in control of your happiness. David said in Psalm 144, happy are the people whose God is the Lord. And sometimes we look at circumstances and it's nothing to be happy about. Fighting cancer, going through a pandemic, having trouble at work, nothing good about that. No, the reason we can be happy is our God is on the throne. He controls the universe. He's our provider. He's our healer. He's our vindicator. He's our way maker. We can be happy that the most powerful force in the universe is on our side. No person can stop him. No bad break, no sickness, no addiction. All the forces of darkness cannot stop what God has ordained for you. It's significant that David started off by saying, this is the day the Lord has made. He could have just said, I'm going to be glad today. I'm going to rejoice. He was saying, God, I recognize that you not only made this day, but you've allowed me to be alive. You chose me before I could choose you. You formed me in my mother's womb. Now, I'm not going to waste this day living negative, focused on my problems, dwelling on my hurts. I'm going to live this day to the full. You and I are not here by accident. God could have chosen anyone to be alive today. There are billions of people that have lived and died, but God handpicked you to be here at this time. He woke you up this morning. He gave you strength to get out of bed. He's crowned you with favor. He put seeds of greatness in you. He calls you more than a conqueror, the head and not the tail. One way we honor God is by living happy. He didn't create you to drag through the day, overcome by problems, discouraged by disappointments. Oh, this day is a gift from God. We should feel a responsibility to live it in faith, happy, joyful, good-natured. Once this day is over, we can never get it back. We don't have time to waste another minute being negative, discouraged, focused on what didn't work out, complaining over who did us wrong. Get your joy back. Well, Joel, I'd be happier, but I've been through hurts. People have done me wrong. I say this respectfully, everyone's been hurt. Well, I've had disappointments, bad breaks, loss. We all have. You can use that as an excuse and let it sour the rest of your life. Or you can say, Father, thank you for entrusting me with another day. I'm not going to take it for granted. I recognize it's a day that you have made. I'm going to choose to be happy. I'm going to choose to enjoy this day. I'm going to live it to the full. When you have that kind of attitude, God will give you beauty for ashes. He'll make up for the wrongs. A few months ago, there were some birds right outside our bedroom window. 5 o'clock in the morning, they started chirping and chirping so loudly that they woke me up. This went on for over an hour. All this singing, different sounds, melodies. One would chirp real loud, there'd be a pause, then another would answer. At times they'd all chirp together, sounded like a symphony. I would have enjoyed it, but it was 5 o'clock in the morning. I wanted to sleep. The next morning, 5 o'clock, the same thing, again and again. One morning it was raining, thundering. I thought there's no way those birds are going to sing today. No way they're going to be happy. Cold, rainy, lightning, 5 o'clock, right on cue. Here came the birds, louder than ever. I wanted to say to those birds, why are you so happy? Don't you know we're in a pandemic? Haven't you read the news? There are problems in the world. The price of gas is high. The supply chain is messed up. How can you be singing? What if you don't get your worms tomorrow? It's interesting how God put something in those birds to start the day off singing. They're saying, in effect, life is good, we're happy, we're gonna enjoy this day. What would happen if we would have that song of praise every morning? Like those birds, not be moved by our circumstances, but sing in the dark when things aren't going our way. Sing in the rain when circumstances are against us. Sing in the cold when we don't feel like it. We could be discouraged, complaining. Instead, we're making this choice that we're going to live this day happy. One reason those birds are so happy is they haven't watched the news. They haven't read the papers. They're not on social media. Nobody has told them they're supposed to be worried, afraid, upset. They believe that their Heavenly Father is in control. They've seen Him take care of them in the past. They believe He'll take care of them in the future. If you're going to live happier, you may have to tune some things out. You can't take in negative all the time and stay in faith. The scripture says, think on things that are of a good report, things that are positive, hopeful. Our thinking has a lot to do with our happiness. The Apostle Paul went through a lot of bad breaks. 2 Corinthians 11, it lists some of these difficulties. 5 times he was beaten with rods. Once he was stoned. 3 times he had been shipwrecked. He was bitten by a poisonous snake. He faced angry mobs, fought off bandits, survived flooded rivers. He'd gone without food, proper clothing, sleepless nights. Nobody had more come against them than Paul. After being in prison for 2 years, he was brought before King Agrippa for his...
0: We've got sass.
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6: 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On the show today, we're going to be looking at, is it too much? Is there anything like too much exercise? Am I exercising too much? That is what we are going to be talking about on the show today. Now, remember that on this show, all we do is just to give you tips about fitness, is to remind you some things you need to know about, some things you know, and to remind you about them in when it comes to fitness and healthy living. So some people used to know some things about fitness, and probably on a long run or on a short run, they can't remember. So on the show, what we do is to give you some healthy tips and to remind you about some things you need to know about fitness. Okay, so that's what we do basically on this show. It is all about fitness, it's all about healthy living, and sometimes we can even talk about nutrition to guide you about food, the kind of food you should eat and the kind of food you should not eat, and of course the time you should eat and the time you should not eat. Now, before we proceed into that, I remain your host, T-Fit. T-Fit is a versatile fitness trainer. T-Fit is a trainer that does everything fitness. So everything fitness, you can contact T-Fit. So, but before we go into what we are going to talk about today, let's take a time out, drink water, and do some light exercise routines, and the show continues in a jiffy.

Welcome back to Staying Fit, Wealthy Fit. I said what we are going to look about today is the question, is there such a thing as too much exercise? Am I exercising too much? Hope I'm not overdoing. So that is what we are going to talk about today. So, and we all know that as people say this, too much of everything is bad. This can also be said about exercise. We can say that you exercise too much, and why are you over exercising? Of course, we can say that about exercise. Now, there have been suggestions of some health effects when someone engage in too many or strenuous exercise routines. There are some health effects if you engage in too many strenuous exercise routines every day. Now, what we know today is that people who perform strenuous exercise every day may not even get additional health benefits than people who just do moderate exercise activities every day. So what we advise is, if you must exercise every day, you take it easy. You do moderate exercise routines at least for 30 minutes every day. And I also, on the other hand, advise people that if you must exercise every day, then you have to take it easy. You know, since we eat food every day, especially those unhealthy foods, and you want to burn those calories of containing the food you have eaten, then you have to exercise at least 30 minutes every day. Don't overdo it. Don't overdo. You know, sometimes you overdo some exercise routines and you might end up hurting yourself, hurting your joints and causing some kind of body pains when you, and most especially when you engage in strenuous exercise activities or strenuous exercise routines. So all you need to do is, if you must exercise every day, you have to take it

health effects to your body. So that is it on the show today. But before we go, let's take another time out and see if it will be right back.

Welcome back to the show. Welcome back to Staying Fit, Worthy Fit. Now we have succeeded in discussing one of the questions people ask us. People ask if there's anything like you exercise too much or you are overdoing your exercise routines and all that. Now, and we have advised that if at all you must engage in exercise routines every day, then it has to be done moderately. You have to do some moderate exercise routines that will not cause injuries to your joints, injuries to your muscles, that you don't have tear in your muscles and probably back pains. You know, sometimes when you engage in strenuous exercise routines, it might result to back pain, especially when you do strength training, when you lift heavy weight. So we have advised today that do moderate exercise routines, and such as jump ropes. You can decide to skip 1,000 in a day. That is not too much. You can decide to do some jumping jacks, at least about 100 in a day. That will keep you going. That, I think, is not too much also. You can decide to do some crunches, some sit-ups, you know. Remember that sit-ups helps your abdominal muscles. It strengthens your abdominal muscles. So I don't think when you do sit-ups every day too, that will be too much, and that will cause any health effects to your body. So that is it on the show today. But before we go, let me remind you that in case you have any questions you want to ask regarding fitness, any question you want to ask regarding your health, any questions you want to ask regarding your fitness journey, you can always reach me on my WhatsApp number. My WhatsApp number is 0808468-1184. You can also follow me on Instagram. My Instagram handle is tfit07. Okay, so you can reach us and come out, tell us what you think you need to know regarding fitness and everything you want to know regarding your health and healthy living. So that is it on the show today. Always remember that your fitness and health is my business. Bye for now.

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6: Hello there, dear listeners. I hope your week has been good so far. If not, I hope the rest of the week gets better. This is the midweek show of Etiquette with Janet. Show kindness, respect, and consideration wherever you go. It will open more doors for you than you can imagine. I'm glad to be here with you today. I'm your host, Janet. Let's continue our discussions on holiday etiquette. I hope you tuned in on Monday. If not, you did miss a bit. Well, the holiday season is always a great frenzy, no matter which part of the world you live in. Some sensible people choose to go on holiday just before the peak season to capitalize on a good ticket rate, bargain accommodation, and discounted shopping. Anyway, let's talk about civility at the airport during this peak season. You know you've booked your ticket, you know the distance of your house to the airport, and you're fully aware of the likelihood of a traffic jam you may encounter on the way to the airport. But you choose to leave the house just a little time before you board the plane. You hope to get to the airport within 30 minutes. But of course, you know what happens. You become flustered, angry, panicky, and aggressive. You lose your composure at the airport, and everybody except you is wrong. Now, if you took the time to put more things into consideration before you embarked on your journey, life would be a more comfortable place to live in. You will get to the airport on time and still have more than enough time to relax. With airport etiquette, have an open mind and expect anything. Of course, your flight can easily be delayed or outrightly cancelled, most times due to terminal flights or outrightly cancelled. Most times, this could be due to technical faults or extreme weather conditions. You all know what I mean. So if indeed you are flying to attend an important meeting or a wedding where you're the bridesmaid or an important part of that wedding, don't just jump on the flight the day before. Factor in jet lag, time differences, and unforeseen circumstances. I guess meetings can be rescheduled, but weddings, unfortunately, cannot. Airport malfunctions are not inevitable. If the conveyor belt, for instance, stops working, this, of course, can be disappointing. Your baggage is at risk of coming or not coming. Recently, a particular airport experienced just this. Unfortunately, the baggages had to be manually handled. And of course, you can just imagine many people reach their respective destinations without their bags. How would you feel about this? Well, no need to raise the roof. You were already well informed about this unfortunate circumstance. We all know that it's poor customer service when you're not informed about the status of your flight. If you can take that extra step and seek information yourself, like going to the front desk, do so rather than join the others who are busy making so much noise. Exercising your right as a civilian is good, but do it with respect and consideration in mind. Many times, you get to your destination, and from the airport, you have no idea how to get to where you're going. Be careful in foreign airports. Take authorized, licensed taxis. And if you can arrange a pickup, even better. That way, you're rest assured about getting to where you are going to. Watch out for the travel arrival times so you don't get to your destination in the middle of the night. I do know someone who had to sleep at the airport because unfortunately, his flight was delayed, it arrived late, and therefore nobody was there to pick him up. The duty-free shops at the airport are a great place to buy a gift. Be careful though, some of the prices can be more expensive than what you would find on the high street. Look out for special seasonal offers at the duty-free shops. When it comes to the departure gate, watch your personal effects carefully, most especially when going through customs. End your belongings with your shoes. Keep your laptop between your bag and your shoes. And keep a sharp eye on your valuables. On arrival, don't assume that you can identify your bag from a distance. Strap it or tie it with a conspicuous belt or ribbon. I should know. 3 times, my bag has been taken out of the airport by various people. On the basis that my bag looked just like theirs. The first time, the lady actually took my suitcase home. I could see hers going around the conveyor belt, but I was more than sure that that green suitcase wasn't mine. The second time, the gentleman took my bigger bag, where he had the smaller version. He was going to deliver a lecture, and all his books and files were in that suitcase. I was so vigilant, I stopped him in the nick of time. And on the third count, can you imagine? My friend gave her husband her bag to bring back home for her, because she was going to return 1 week later. Her husband couldn't remember the size of the bag, just the color being red. And guess what? He picked mine. Thankfully, on all the 3 occasions, I was able to retrieve my bag. So, just one more reminder. Whenever you're at the airport, arriving or departing, be very vigilant, watch your valuable items, and be as composed as you possibly can. Accommodation etiquette. Whether the hotel is a 2, 3, 4, or 5-star hotel, don't just go for discounted offers online, unless an agent did it for you. Don't go for cheap rates, because I can tell you that at times you will get a better rate when you call the front desk of the hotel directly. Check the travel destination from the airport to the hotel. Also, proximity to town and to other tourist attractions is very key. Another tip, being a 5-star hotel does not mean that you will get 5-star service. Again, in a favorite destination in the US, it took my son being covered with multiple bug bites for the hotel to tell us that during the peak season, with large customer turnover, they had no time to change the bed sheets. All they could do was dust the bed and make it look neat. Can you imagine that? My advice is whenever you're traveling, invest in what I call bed bug spray, which you can use on anything, including chairs, that attract large people turnover. Always clarify if what you're paying for includes breakfast and or lunch. Your best offer is the one that does include breakfast, as breakfast sold separately is usually very high and almost unaffordable. Check for the facilities like the pool, a gym, an in-room iron, a fridge, the size of the bed in that hotel that you're choosing. Remember, there is a strict policy as to how many are allowed to use a room, age restrictions, and gender guidelines. Go on a tour of your hotel. Use the database to know what is going on around you. Be enthusiastic about your locality. Venture to learn more about it. And of course, don't let your children wander off without knowing where they're going. Be careful about the bars and the clubs that are available. And lay your restrictions down from the get-go. Finally, let's touch on sightseeing etiquette. Target some must-see places or must-do activities. Make your trip fun and memorable. Shopping will come in, but don't make it the first thing. Ladies, don't forget, men hate walking through a mall for a long time. Pick a shopping day for yourself and go on that shopping spree. Look out for those famous sightseeing buses that can take you to many places in one day. Don't forget to take lots of pictures for for your album. Not many people remember this, and when it comes to celebrating a landmark birthday, they're busy looking for useful pictures. Tap into this little tip. Be adventurous. Try new food. Be wary of allergies, spices, and dislikes. Your water consumption is very important. Avoid water in a jug from restaurants. Play it safe. Go for bottled water. Finally, even though you are on holiday, watch your nighttime movement. Safety is key. Let's not take it for granted, no matter what. Move about in a group or with someone else, never alone. And I say this especially to many youths who now are going on holiday with their friends for fun and adventure. Oh, just one more tip. When you are going on your next holiday, especially with your family, don't forget your personal first aid kit. Ensure that you have the basic painkillers, antiseptic cream, anti-malaria, bandage, plaster, vitamin C, and the good old multivitamins in that pack. Pack your travel documents the night before. Let me add this simple but frequently overlooked tip. Check the expiration date of your passport. How many times have I seen people arrive at the airport only to realize that their passport has expired? Or somehow they forgot to get the visa for their chosen destination. Don't be caught wanting. Bon voyage and have a great holiday this season. Can you really rest at home? Bye for now.
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0: 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If breakfast had a soundtrack, this would be it. Panache Radio. Good life. Good energy. Good morning.

0: Gotta get that. You won the game. We've got the game. From match highlights to
1: lovely pass, Vinicius Junior.
0: Players interview.
2: Lamine, I think it's this new generation. They have a lot of potential.
0: And coaches interview.
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0: Straight on to match analysis. 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
1: President Bola Tinubu is asking Nigeria's political class to keep politics.
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2: The left-hand side on the column there, Arteta is gunning for glory, saying that Arsenal are ready to end their trophy drought after going to another level this season.
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0: 6 a.m. till 12 p.m. Mondays through Fridays. If breakfast had a soundtrack, this would be it. Panache Radio. Good life. Good energy. Good morning.
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All right, top of the morning to you from wherever you're tuning in from. This is Panache Radio. And of course, you're on to the Newspaper Review and Analysis, a program where we look at the stories that made it out to the front pages of the national dailies, unpacking stories from the Punch newspaper, the Nigerian Tribune, the Vanguard newspaper, the Daily Trust newspaper, the Blueprint, and many others. The show is split in two segments. The first segment is where these stories are unpacked from the dailies, and the second segment is, of course, where my colleague Noel Okafor joins me live in the studio to talk about one story making round on the front pages of these dailies. My name is Adeboye Oluwafemi, and you're welcome to the Newspaper Review and Analysis this beautiful Thursday morning on Panache Radio. Stay tuned.

And to the story making round on everyone's lips right now, on the front page of the Nigerian Tribune, this is the bold headline. It says, 33 billion naira fraud. Court jails ex-power minister for 75 years. Court jails ex-power minister for 75 years. Maman sentenced in absentia. George orders Interpol and security agencies to arrest him anywhere. EFCC arrest Energy Commission DG over alleged 500 billion naira money laundering. That's a story right now. 33 billion naira fraud. Court jails ex-power minister for 75 years. That story, you find it on page 16 of the Nigerian Tribune. Federal government fixes June 17 for digital switchover. I would choose competence over party, Makinde on choice of successor. I will choose competence over party, Makinde on choice of successor. This is in a world of health, coming from experts. This is on page 15. Sleep timing irregularity could double risk of heart attack. Sleep timing irregularity could double risk of heart attack. NDLEA intercepts 10.4 billion naira Canadian loud in Lagos port. NDLEA intercept 10.4 billion naira Canadian loud at Lagos port. NUC and VCs signed performance contract on $65 million World Bank project as NHRC worries over recurrent civilian casualties from airstrikes. NHRC worries over recurrent civilian casualties from airstrikes. Moving quickly to Ekiti State, this is talking about the Ekiti gubernatorial race. Fayose Ojudu described Oyebanji as builder of modern Ekiti. And of course, we have a pictorial on the front page of the Tribune. It's showing the Senate leader and chairman, Ekiti APC Governorship Election Campaign Council, in person of Senator Okpayemi Bamidele. Ekiti State's governor is also right there, Mr. Biodun Oyebanji. With them is the former Ekiti State Governor, Chief Ayodele Fayose, and the Speaker of Ekiti State's House of Assembly, Honorable Adeoye Aribasoye, during the Governor Oyebanji's re-election rally at Ekiti Parapo Pavilion in Ado Ekiti on Wednesday. These stories and many others you find, of course, on page 3 of the Nigerian Tribune. Moving to the Punch newspaper, starting with the story I can find on the top left corner. It says, presidential fleet operations gulp about 4.24 billion naira in 6 months. This is according to report. Presidential fleet operations gulp 4.24 billion naira in 6 months. UN demands probe into civilian deaths in Nigerian airstrikes. UN demands probe into civilian deaths in Nigerian airstrikes. 33.8 billion naira fraud. Court jails ex-power minister Maman for 75 years. Court jails ex-power minister Maman for 75 years. 500 billion naira fraud probe. EFCC detains Energy Commission DG as well. As Dangote rejects NNPC offer to increase stake in refinery. Dangote rejects NNPC offer to increase stake in refinery. And checking out the writer on that story says, refinery supplies over 3.2 trillion naira petrol to local markets in 3 months amid falling imports. US-Iran conflict boosts refinery earnings and output climbs 661,000 BPD. Dangote Group eyes $100 billion revenue target by 2030. Why refinery declined NNPC offer? Dangote rejects NNPC offer to increase stake in refinery. That's the bold headline, on, of course, on the front page of the Punch newspaper.
Bank flagged ex-AGF Malami's transactions and witness tells court. Bank flagged ex-AGF Malami's transactions, witness tells court. Customs NDLEA intercept 16 billion naira cannabis shipment. Customs and NDLEA intercept 16 billion naira cannabis shipment. Still on the front page of the Punch newspaper, 2027 NDC reps caucus, old talks with Obi and Kwakwanso. And 2027 NDC reps caucus, old talks with Obi and Kwakwanso. Another story on page 5, it says US-based Nigerian doctor escapes death in Oyo mob attack. US-based Nigerian doctor escapes death in Oyo mob attack. And finally on the front page of the Punch newspaper, this is on page 14, it says US lawmaker bills 6 mandatory Sharia rejection by immigrant. US lawmaker bills 6 mandatory Sharia rejection by immigrants. These stories and more, they are on the front page of the Punch newspaper for today. And now to the Vanguard newspaper. Nigeria's oil output rises marginally short of OPEC quota. That's on page 19. US 6 independent probe into Nigeria and Chad airstrikes. UN 6 independent probe into Nigeria and Chad airstrikes. Court jails ex-power minister Mamman for 75 years over 33.8 billion naira fraud. As EFCC arrests Energy Commission DG over alleged 500 billion naira money laundering. Why I visited APC chairman, a statement coming from Wike. Why I visited APC chairman, says Wike. You find that story on page 8. Tinubu arrives in Kigali. That's the big story, of course, on the front page of the Vanguard. And, of course, a pictorial follows that story. As we can see, the president, Bola Ahmed Tinubu, and the Rwandan president, Paul Kagame, as the president, Tinubu arrived for the 13th Africa CEO Forum, the presidential village in Kigali, Rwanda, yesterday. On APC primaries, petitions pour in as party clears Uzodinma, Fubara, Ali and others. APC primaries, petitions pour in as party clears Uzodinma, Fubara, Ali and others. Axe dangles on Adelabu, no governor disqualified. Alleged imposition threatens Oyo APC. Ayedatiwa bows to pressure to conduct direct primaries as APC screening committee clears Delta Speaker and 45 others. Conflicting court ruling threatens banking stability, CJ Soho warns. Nigeria spends 6.54 trillion naira to import auto parts in 2 years. This is a statement coming from the DG of NADDC. Nigeria spends 6.54 trillion naira to import auto parts in 2 years, says the DG of NADDC. All of these stories and many others you find, of course, on the Vanguard newspaper, the Punch newspaper, the Tribune, and many others for this morning. It's now time to move over to the second segment of the show. And, of course, Noel Okafor joins me live in the studio this morning. Stay tuned.

0: All right, you're still listening to Panache Radio. My name is Adeboye Oluwafemi. If you just tuned in, this is a newspaper review and analysis, and you're on to the second segment of the show, which is the analysis segment. And we're moving back to many dailies that had this story making round this morning. This is a story that shocked a lot of Nigerians, but some actually said they saw it coming. Talking about court jailing the ex-power minister, Maman, for 75 years for fraud. Taking you through that story, says the Justice James Omotosho of the Federal High Court on Wednesday sentenced the former Minister of Power, Saleh Maman, to 75 years imprisonment in absentia over 33.8 billion naira money laundering and fraud case instituted by the Economic and Financial Crimes Commission. Now, the court convicted Maman on all 12 counts filed against him by the anti-graft agency, holding that the prosecution proved its case beyond reasonable doubt. Now, Justice Omotosho ordered that the prison terms would run consecutively and not concurrently, bringing the total jail term to 75 years. The judge sentenced the former minister to 7 years imprisonment, each on count 1, 2, 3, 4, 5, 6, 7, 8, 9, 10, 11, and 12 without an option of fine. Now, he also sentenced him to 3 years imprisonment on counts 4 with an option of 10 million naira fine and 2 years imprisonment on count 5 without an option of fine. I mean, it looks as though that the court really meant Maman on this particular case. In as much as Nigerians are trying to be they're trying to be sentimental and emotional about this. This is a very, very sad situation. And of course, I think it just shows that, well, maybe we should actually do believe in our justice system in Nigeria. So yes, so from a Minister of Power has been sentenced to 75 years in prison over alleged 33.8 billion naira fraud involving money meant for power projects. I mean, some Nigerians will be saying when Nigerians complain about power electricity and, you know, bills and darkness and abandoned projects, the government will say, but the government is trying. The government is trying. I mean, here we are now. Good morning to you, Noel Okafor.
1: Good morning, Adeboye. I've been just patiently listening to you, and it makes a lot of sense that our, you know, Nigerian judiciary system is becoming very independent. I mean, regardless of who you are, this is what we want to see. If someone should commit, a crime that is grievous, they should go in for it. And the case of, you know, Mama Kwangyan Sala should be, you know, a warning to everyone, you know, holding a very,
0: key position that you're not above the law.
1: Yes, you are not above the law. Yeah. Exactly. Well, I just want to run, you know, our listeners through this man's. I don't know if you're actually going to permit me to do that.
0: We don't have much time for that.
1: Okay, yeah. Born in January 2nd, 1958. He's from Taraba State. And as well, you know, he did engineering and, you know, is a politician, a member of the All Progressive Congress. You know, I was appointed by Buhari, the late President Muhammadu Buhari. Mm. It tells you that Buhari appointment, you know, on this particular one, the court wasn't right. I mean, 75 years imprisonment. How old are you? That means if you don't even survive it and you reincarnate, you go back to jail
0: to serve the remaining term that is left. Now, just like you said, he served under the Buhari administration and was convicted on multiple money laundering courts, counts tied to funds allegedly meant for major power projects, including the one that we know of, the Mambila and the Zungeru hydroelectric, project. And it's so, so sad that, you know, this is what is going on at the moment. And the court has sentenced him in absentia and ordered Nigerian security.

0: services and agencies and Interpol to arrest him anywhere. Wherever you find him, just pick him up.
1: You know, it's a sad story that you're meant to appear, you know, in court, why, you know, you were requested to. Now you attend the trials, and when it mattered most, you failed to turn up. Even the barrister that is defending you could not even get to
0: he was
1: you.
0: Confused.
1: Like, the, according to a report, they said he was called several times,
0: right?
1: And the first time they said that he was sick, the other time he stopped responding, and
0: which then, allegedly looks like a lie now.
1: I mean, the lawyers just gave up on you know, when someone who's defending you just gives up on you,
0: exactly,
1: and say justice or motorshot. You want to do honestly now? There've been reports that if any, if you find him, you know, you
0: even
1: just
0: you,
1: report.
0: You listening, now, if you find him, report him.
1: Now somebody said if he comes to hide, it's just a joke. Hides in your apartment. Just remind him that you are wanted. So 1 million naira per night. But honestly speaking, I mean, I wish he can, you know, tender himself, you know, before the law, so that we don't have to go through all this. Because even if he should travel outside the country, he's still a wanted man.
0: Exactly.
1: No country will want to, you know, hide a fugitive.
0: Of course.
1: They will capture him and
0: I mean, Interpol has been told that, you know, if you find him anywhere, just pick him up, okay? Bring him down to this country. Now, this begs a lot of questions in the minds of many Nigerians. How many power projects stalled because money meant to improve electricity never got where it was supposed to go? Now, somebody was there somewhere siphoning funds.
1: Well, if you say siphoning, it's normal. Sitting on top of
0: it. He was sitting on top of it. And this is really, really bad because, I mean, you saw Nigerians clamor for power. You saw Nigerians go through stress because of this situation. But you were there comfortably just sitting on phones.
1: You know, the mentality these people have is, I just have 4 terms in this particular
0: Let
1: position.
0: Me just do my own, take
1: Let
0: my
1: just
0: own cake and
1: take
0: go.
1: Take my own cake and go. The next person that is coming in, my successor, will inherit this particular, you know, trouble.
0: Yeah, exactly.
1: We cannot even tell how many times, you know, the power grid broke down on that day level. Now, it is not fair to say he wasn't even the problem, because a lot of funds were attributed for this particular
0: But
1: cause.
0: Why would you bring Adelabu into this? Do you think he should be tried as well?
1: No, I'm not saying he should be tried. I'm just telling you that he inherited problem.
0: All right, cool.
1: He just inherited problem. Now, billions of naira was, you know, pumped into this particular project. There are times, you know, the government go out, you know, to other countries. They take loan or want to put it in this sector.
0: Right.
1: And so, do you mean that we're going to take loan to feed you and your family? Because that is what it felt like under this Saleh Mamman's case. Now, we take loan to say, okay, now what's the problem? Our power sector is not going fine. Okay, now, fix it. And you just divert the money into your own fund. Public money. But it's interesting. I mean, 75 years imprisonment, and it's going to run consecutively.
0: Consecutively.
1: Not concurrently. When they say concurrently, it means that, okay, since it's 75 years, 7 years count is going to be just, okay, 10 years is going to count for the whole 7. Right, 7 years. But this time around, I mean, if you finish the first 10, you take the second 10.
0: Exactly.
1: You take the third one.
0: Consecutively.
1: Until 70. And you add another 5.
0: Exactly.
1: To it. And I asked again, how old is he?
0: There's no place to hide for him.
1: I mean, that's like a life imprisonment, actually.
0: When politicians says, when they say that there's no money, right? We are going to borrow money. We hear that all the time. Oh, we are going to the, you know,
1: the
0: IMF to borrow funds. That's the International Monetary Fund. We are going to this person to borrow fund. We are going to China. We are going to here and there. Now, are Nigerians supposed to believe that, you know, believe this kind of thing after hearing that, you know, figures like 33 billion naira and 500 billion naira. Now, the DG is also going to be picked up as well. Now, when we begin to hear humongous amount of money like this, like gigantic amount of money like this, and you expect us to believe that there is no money in the country, how?
1: I just said it. I said our problem is not even because sectors are not working, agricultural sector is not working, our economic sector is not working, you know, our power sector is not working. Our problem is corruption.
0: Right.
1: Now, we're just getting the wrong people to, you know, man this particular position. And these people are our problem. And I don't know, maybe we should just change our constitution to electing these people and not appointing them.
0: Right.
1: Because it feels like the appointment is always going wrong. Now, you hear, CBN governor, who, Godwin Emefiele. I think there's still
0: the
1: case, the former one, it's still a case, you know, to his name, in, you know, in money laundering and all that, fraud and all that. Now, this is the Minister of Power who was in power in 2019. And it took us up from 2019 to 2026.
0: In darkness.
1: In darkness. Now, 2024 was when they opened this particular case.

0: heard reports that, okay, they were, you know, investigated. They just leave power even after bad tenors and they just go off like that.
1: I mean, it's really sad because, you know, with this whole situation of Saleh Mahmoud, I mean, yesterday I was just, you know, in my feelings and I felt like, okay, if we're looking into the power sector like this, I don't know why it is always about, you know, different sectors in Nigeria and then we see that corruption is going on the ground.
0: Even this
1: do
0: month,
1: you
0: I think
1: do you think that even the education sector needs to be looked into? Because you see, ASUU keep going back and forth, ASUU, NASU, and all of those, you know, bodies, they keep going back and forth off their 2019 agreement with the federal government. And don't you think that somebody is actually sitting on the money that they're supposed
0: but
1: to get?
0: You know where this one is quite sensitive is that the government is not saying anything in regards to that. Because if...
1: You mean the power sector?
0: No, I mean the educational sector.
1: Right.
0: If they are going to investigate them, then the government would have actually come out to say, okay, yes, we approve this particular fund for this sector to be taken care of. So why... What do you mean? That is when someone could be investigated. But for the fact that the government is not saying anything relating to that, you can't actually investigate. And don't forget that you cannot investigate anybody who is actually holding a political position or who is holding a position. You can only investigate them when they're out of power.
1: Right.
0: So probably maybe the EFCC should be on, you know, they should be on ground monitoring the educational, you know, situation and just wait for this man's stem, I will not mention him as well, to end so that they can, you know, carry out some investigation, because I feel like there's a major challenge.
1: Right.
0: Not just that, even the health sector.
1: Exactly.
0: I mean, it's just more or less like all the sectors in Nigeria is very, very, I mean, terrible in terms of operation. So an investigation has to be carried out, not just the, you know, the power sector, but the power was just much more. I feel like...
1: just like you said, maybe he stepped on some toes he shouldn't have
0: exactly.
1: stepped on.
0: And I'm just surprised that it's not this outgoing one.
1: Right, I mean, right.
0: Because the national grid collapsed a lot of times under him.
1: Well, let's see how it goes. I mean, we're hearing in the news that, you know, Adelabu may actually go back home to think about, you know, his governorship bid in or your state. But let's see. But finally, you know, on the show this morning, I mean, if convictions are now happening like this, could this actually finally scare some public officials into accountability, or will people simply move on after headlines like this?
0: How many times have we been hearing stories like this?
1: Do you think this prosecution will actually go through?
0: I feel like in a normal setting, this should be this should be a lesson to other people. And for him, I don't feel like he's remorse about it. That was why the judgment was passed in the first place. You did not appear even when you were convicted.
1: Don't you think there will be some appeal?
0: No, they cannot. I mean, he cannot because the time is past. I mean, the judgment has been passed.
1: Right.
0: So if it was when it was the day he was actually invited to court, which is on the 13th,
1: right,
0: he would have been able to make an appeal. Okay, not because they should sweep it under the rug, but reduce the jail term.
1: Right.
0: But
1: right.
0: he did not.
1: But now he has been sentenced.
0: And now he has been sentenced.
1: But do you think this sentence will actually go through?
0: Yeah, he's on the run. When he's caught, he will. I mean, they said with immediate effect.
1: Yeah.
0: Right. It means that whenever he gets caught up, then his sentence starts.
1: Well, let's see how it goes. And of course, this is, of course, like we said, this is to many other public officials as well. This is a lesson to you that, you know, you're not above the law right now. Just like you said, to maybe Saleh Mahmoud might have stepped on some toes that he shouldn't have stepped on. But let's see how this whole situation goes. Of course, Panashwede will be on the lookout for this particular story. This is the much we're taking on the show for this morning. Thank you so much for being a part of it. We'll be back again tomorrow, same time, same station. My name is Adeboye Oluwafemi. Enjoy the rest of the day. Don't forget, by 8:30 to be time for the sport lovers to come to the front seat to hear all the information in the world of sport. Stay tuned.

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3: 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If breakfast had a soundtrack, this would be it. Panache Radio. Good life. Good energy. Good morning.
6: Well now, we call this the act of mating. But there are several other very important differences between human beings and animals that you should know about.

Alright, a lot making our way with right now and the amazing world of sports on Nigerian Blizzard is a tryout with 16 medals at the 2026 African Cycling Championship. I mean, this is where we want to see Nigeria really, really perform. Talking about cycling, not on grass level, I've actually seen this, but right now it seems like we're really making headway when it concerns cycling as a sports game. Yes, ladies and gentlemen, welcome to Sport at 360, right here on Panache Radio. It is the voice of the BIG to the NUA on World Cup. Well, today promises to be the 14th day in the month of April 2026, and a lot is really, really going down. Talk about football as it concerns Manchester United, La Liga as well. We're wrapping up the season in all European, leagues. Manchester United can actually say they are comfortable sitting third position. We saw the game between Manchester City yesterday, where they defeated their opponent. Trash, let me just use the word trash, their opponent, and what promises to be a tough game, actually. A tough game for them against Crystal Palace. But yes, the God of victory, the God of needed victory, they still continue to place front foot on Arsenal, who are looking set to win the Premier League title. Yes, like I said, today promises to be Thursday, and I trust you woke up on the right side of your bed. And yes, it's about that time where we'll bring you up to speed with our stories and making a run and the amazing world of sport. I talk about the dunking slamming world of basketball, talk about the game of football, talk about the cycling game of motorcycles. We will get you covered this morning. I want you to sit by your radio set, strap up that seatbelt, tell someone to tell someone that the BIG to the NUL is here with a sports bulletin. Are you ready to do this with me? Let's go.

All right, the top of the morning to you once more. Permit me to start up from sports as it concerns Nigeria. Let's start from cycling. Yes, on the home soil and under the gaze of an expectant nation. Team Nigeria actually has answered everyone with gold and plenty of it. While the Green Eagles of the track have emerged as the dominant force at the ongoing 2026 Confederation of African Cycling CAC Para Track and Track African Championship hosted at the Moshood Abiola National Stadium, Velodrome in Abuja. Well, the championship has attracted elite cyclists from across the continent, including powerhouse nations such as Egypt, Kenya, South Africa, Algeria, and a host of nations who actually appeared for that particular event. Well, after 2 days of intense competition, Nigeria, currently tops at the medal table with an outstanding haul of 16 medals, which is quite much, comprising of 9 golds, 5 silvers, and 2 bronze. Well, this remarkable, outing places the country ahead of the likes of Egypt, Kenya, South Africa, and Algeria, underlining the nation's growing dominance and a rising profile in African cycling. And yes, I'm still talking about that African cycling. Egypt occupies a second position on the medal table with 14 medals, while Kenya sits third with 9 medals. South Africa and Algeria complete the top of 5 standing. Well, the performances of our Nigerian cyclists have thrilled home supporters at the Velodrome, with athletes displaying speed, endurance, technical brilliance, and yes, a determination throughout the competition. It is quite interesting to know that yes, we are dominating since we actually hosted at the tournament. Well, the ongoing championship continues to showcase the quality of facilities at the Moshood Abiola National Stadium, Velodrome, which has actually drawn a widespread plaudits, while also providing a platform for African cyclists to compete at a high level.

Alright, away from that, and then let's move our attention straight to the volleyball game. Let's talk about volleyball as it concerns in Nigeria. Well, sports stakeholders have called on the National Sport Commission to reinstate volleyball and handball in the 2020 season National Sports Festival. Well, that warning, they are warning, exclusion from the Enugu Games threatens, reverse years of progress in both sports and push athletes into, idleness. Well, the NSC, talking about the National Sports Commission, confirmed that 20 sports for the Coast City Game are scheduled for Enugu State following a meeting between its Director General Bukola Olakpade and the State's Director of Sport in Abuja. Well, with volleyball and, handball conspicuously absent. Well, the commission said the reduction was in line with the decision taken at the last National Council of Sports meeting in Calabar, citing a prevailing economic realities and, drawing a comparison with a model adopted, for the 2026 Commonwealth Games in Glasgow. Well, but stakeholders and people have come out to reject that explanation, saying yes, insisting that the exclusion of two Nigerians most widely, follow sports is both reckless and counterproductive. Well, volleyball is one game that Nigeria is beginning to find his weight in, and as well as, handball. So, excluding it from, national sports festivals do not really, send a very good message. As well, want to participate in games like this in top level. Olympics, if we're not able to start it, on the home front, how do we take it international? Not playing volleyball, not playing handball, and you have Olympic, and you appear there, you omit your athletes, from participating in volleyball and also handball. It does not sit well. Well, retired assistant director of sports and FIVB level 3 coach Augustine Odumo described the decision as an embarrassment to the NSC, arguing that volleyball as an Olympic sport with a long, and distinguished history in Nigeria should never have been on any removal list. Well, he said, and I quote, volleyball, like other Olympic sports, has maintained great value over time and built, an imposing sporting image that equals a football. Bringing volleyball back to the festival should not be a subject of debate. Well, he also added that the approval of some local sports that have not, found their bearing even within Nigeria for the same festival made the exclusion even really harder to justify. Well, former Kano Pillars of Volleyball Club and senior men national team head coach, talking about Musa Baba Musa, said the decision was both, emasculated and insensitive. I just feel like NSC should listen to these people and see if we can actually bring back volleyball and handball into our national sport festival. Well, let's move away from volleyball and handball now. Let's talk about football as it concerns the Nigerian players applying their trade in Europe now. Let's talk about Ako Adams. Yes, fantastic outing for him, and he's received the reward from his manager. Well, Sevilla's health coach, talking about Luis Garcia, has given a high praise to Nigerian striker, talking about Ako Adams, after he scored a crucial goal that helped the team win 3-2 against Villarreal CF in the La Liga on Wednesday night. Well, Adam once again, showed why he's so important to the Spanish side, scoring a stronger left-footed goal in the second half after receiving the ball from, Gibril. So, well, the goal actually gave a Sevilla team another important victory and showed how much Adam is becoming a key player for the team at this season. And yes, the strike was Adams' fourth goal that helped the team win a match in the campaign after he had already scored key goals against Rayo Vallecano, Atletico Bilbao and RCD Espanyol. Well, after the game, the Sevilla manager praised the forward a lot for his effort and how he has actually worked hard. The manager said, and I quote, Ako, now Ako again, is phenomenal. He's very, very phenomenal, and I hope, I understand myself. That's according to the manager. Well, for Adam has now scored 10 goals and provided 4 assists in 31 matches in all competition. That is, that is more or less like 14 GA for the Super Eagles forward.
And yes, I'm moving away from Akol Adam now. Let's talk about a Nigerian superstar. They call him a senior man. When I say senior man, you know I'm talking about no other player than Kelechi Iheanacho. Yes, Kelechi Iheanacho netted a last gasp penalty for Celtic as they beat Motherwell on Wednesday night in the Scottish Premier League. Yes, the Scottish Premier League clash was heading to a 2-2 draw before the visitors were awarded a spot kick. We're talking about Celtic for a handball in the area. Well, Elliot Watt fired Motherwell in front against the defending champions. But yes, this end, Amida brought them level just before their halftime. And yes, the visitors then got their nose in front early again in the second half through Benjamin Ingren, Thunderous effort. But then later they were also pegged back once again by Liam Gordon as the title swung back firmly into Hearts' hand. Well, with one round of match left to play, Hearts remains at top of the Scottish table with 70 points, while Rangers are a point behind them in second place. Well, Celtic have 67 points, and yes, are currently behind both Rangers and talking about Hearts. But yes, they delayed Hearts' title party with that particular win against their opponents.

And all right, away from football as it concerns the Nigerian descent, let's talk about football as it concerns African players are trying their trade in Europe. Now let's talk about Manchester United, a goalkeeper. There's been a lot of reports, you know, a lot of news are going, you know, around regarding the goalkeeper himself. Well, Manchester United, you know, have decided not to bring goalkeeper Andre Onana back to Old Trafford this summer after the team secured a qualification for the next season's UEFA Champions League. A sad one for Onana, if you ask me. Well, Manchester United, you know, recall, had sent Onana on loan to Turkish, you know, Super League club Trabzonspor, following a series of poor display for them. Well, the Red Devil, who actually signed Cameroonian from Inter Milan, opted to sign Saint Lamens as his replacement, and that has actually worked pretty well. But Onana's loan with Trabzonspor is set to expire in the coming weeks, and the shorter stopper has already reportedly, you know, expressed desire to return to the Premier League and fight for his place. However, according to reports, Manchester United have no plans to include former Ajax star and, you know, former Inter Milan goalkeeper to their squad. Well, the report added that United have already started working to find potential suitor to sign the 30-year-old for Onana after a quite impressive spell with, you know, the Turkish side. I feel like he can, you know, cement himself in any other top clubs in Europe. He could decide to go to, you know, if he wants to stay in the Premier League. There are a number of teams who are without outstanding goalkeepers. Maybe Chelsea could try him, you know, try to see him and Sanchez, you know, compete for that number one spot. Chelsea fans, I just hope you don't come for me. But, I mean, Onana performed pretty well as Trabzonspor wise, you know, he was on loan. So, I mean, we saw the disaster, you know, from Sanchez this season. And I feel like Onana could be a healthy competitor. For United, they've actually said they don't want him. So if they say they don't want him, then it is high time we look for another club for our own African brother, Andre Onana. Well, if Onana does not want to stay in the Premier League, I still feel like he's still a fine player and could land himself, you know, a position in one top club in Europe. I could go to the Spanish La Liga and try his way there. He could also go to the Italian Serie A. That was where he came from. He could also try his way there. But what is so interesting to note is that his career is not finished. He might have well not caught it at Manchester United, but on loan, he has performed very well, and it's high time to move away from Manchester United. Now, let's talk about football as it concerns top clubs in Europe. I'm still talking about this one, like it concerns Nigerian superstar Samuel Chukwueze. Yeah, according to reports, Fulham are now moving to complete a permanent signing of Samuel Chukwueze from AC Milan, with the Premier League club ready to trigger the you know, agreed buyout clause for the Super Eagles winger, despite earlier reported, you know, hesitation over the fee involved. Well, according to our report, Fulham have now, you know, communicated their intention to sign Samuel Chukwueze on a permanent basis to AC Milan through the intermediary who, you know, arranged his initial loan move to, you know, Craven Cottage. Well, the 26-year-old is understood to have become a key figure in Fulham's, you know, attacking plan, and the club, you know, view him as a long-term asset. Well, the deal with AC Milan receive a fixed fee of £24 million with the potential for a further £4 million add-ons in performance and related bonus, well, bringing the total package to £28 million pounds. The sale will actually allow the Italian club to, you know, recoup a significant portion of their original investment while freeing up fund and wages ahead of demanding campaign that includes a European commitment. And yes, Chukwueze's loan spell in West London has been a considerable success after a difficult 2 years at Milan, where he struggled, you know, to nail down a regular starting role. Where his performances at Fulham, you know, have won over the supporters and restored his reputation as one of the most exciting wingers in the English top flight. While highlighting, you know, his season to be a successful one, goals against Manchester City and the decisive contribution in victory over Brighton has made him a sought-after target for the Cottage. Well, the road to the permanent deal has not been entirely smooth. Earlier reports indicated that Fulham were reluctant to meet the £24 million buyout, with the club, you know, considering the figure too high relative to the evaluation of the player. But Milan, however, appeared, you know, willing to negotiate, significantly, you know, below, you know, the agreed release clause is actually causing problems. The two clubs have actually appeared to have since found common ground, with Fulham now set to formalize the transfer in the coming weeks. It will be fine to see, you know, Samuel Chukwueze join the likes of Alex Iwobi and Calvin Bassey permanently
under the tutelage and under the guardian of Marco Silva.

And all right away from that, I'm moving straight to the Spanish capital. Let's talk about Real Madrid. Yes, Real Madrid's president, Florentino Perez, has named Kylian Mbappe as the club's best player. Yes, while speaking in an interview, Perez insisted that the French captain won the golden boot. And, you know, adding that he doesn't lack goals. Well, according to him, he said, and I quote, Kylian Mbappe is our best player. He won the golden boot, so he does not lack goals. And yes, Mbappe has been impressive since joining Real Madrid from Paris Saint-Germain. The former Monaco forward is currently the leading top scorer in both the Champions League and La Liga this season. Mbappe has netted over 40 goals for the Los Blancos in all competitions so far this season. It tells you that this striker, this man Mbappe, is an amazing striker. He's a born scorer. For the fact that Real Madrid are not doing pretty well, it's not down to Mbappe. It is down to other departments in the club and not Kylian Mbappe.

And yes, I'm moving away from club football. Let's talk about our football as it concerns the FIFA World Cup, where United States said that it would, you know, ease a system of demanding bond payment of a visa application for certain fans are seeking to come for the World Cup under one of the President Donald Trump's, you know, many initiatives, you know, to crack down on migration. The United States, you know, have begun asking people from 50 developing countries to hand over anywhere from $5,000 to $15,000 on a US visa refundable once they return home. Well, the State Department said it would waive the bond for team members, you know, competing in World Cup matches in the United States, as well as, you know, for fans from competing, you know, countries who already, you know, have tickets and signed up for the priority system set up for the visa. According to the U.S. President, in a quote, we remain committed to strengthening U.S. national security priorities while also facilitating, you know, legitimate travel for the upcoming World Cup tournament. This is really interesting. I mean, U.S. always have this strict, you know, traveling policy, and I just want to see how they actually, you know, take care of it in the World Cup, and how they allow people to get into the country to be part of this bigger competition. Yes, we understand the fact that five countries that have qualified for the World Cup are among those whose nationals are required to pay visa bond, the likes of Algeria, the likes of Cape Verde, the likes of Ivory Coast, the likes of Senegal, and the likes of Tunisia are required to pay this. And we just hope that the US will crack it down. At least they don't have to. Well, at least two other countries, you know, that have qualified for the soccer showcase have seen nearly total ban on entry into the United States under Trump. You talk about Haiti, the poorest nation in the Western, you know, hemisphere, and Iran as well, which the United States and Israel attacked on February 28. Well, the Trump administration, you know, has also sharply, you know, expanded security for visitors from friendly Western countries, requiring them to provide access for the U.S. government to look through their social media posting. Yes, so in case you've been posting some basketballs, some funny things that does not align, you know, with ethics, it means that you might actually have it, you know, you might have it challenging to really, you know, travel to the U.S. To be part of this World Cup. Well, the World Cup, you know, which kicks off June 11, is being co-hosted by Canada, Mexico, and the United States of America. And yes, wrapping up the show on football. Yes, Manchester City, yes, tonight, trashed Crystal Palace at 3-0 to, you know, keep up the pursuit against Arsenal. Yes, goals are coming in from the likes of, Omar Mamouche, the likes of Savinho, and the likes of Anthony Semenyo was enough to see off Crystal Palace. You know, when I saw that...

All right, sorry for the break in transmission. Unfortunately, that might be the much you can hardly take on the show. Just like I said, Manchester City defeated Crystal Palace at 3-0. While yes, in the Spanish La Liga, Espanyol defeated Atletico, Bilbao at 2-0. While Sevilla trashed, Villarreal 3-2. That game actually ended. Barcelona lost out to Deportivo Alaves 1-0. While Getafe defeated Mallorca 3-1. Well, for the League One, we saw the match between Brest and Strasbourg, with Strasbourg emerging winners, 2-1 winners, while Lens suffered a 2-0 loss against the Paris Saint-Germain. I remain well looked out for. Thank you for being part of the show this beautiful morning. Sport 360 remains the title of the program. Join us tomorrow for another exciting edition of the show. Well, up next is Health Talk with Rachel Falaye. Go nowhere and don't touch the dial.

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is something higher. I mean, it's not where we are dealing with the reality of what's going to happen. It's something higher than man's own personal little vexation and pride self. This is something where no man can stop, because all nation are going to gather and all nation are going to say yes, you're right. And some plenty will die, you know. But there is people who really would want it and no sense for them money, which is the truth, the right to live, you know. Which when you take the right to live is to have the right vibe. The right vibe comes.

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1: 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A Sean Paul and Sasha, come sing.

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2: 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The left-hand side on the column there, Arteta is gunning for glory, saying that Arsenal are ready to end their trophy drought after going to another level this season.
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0: 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If breakfast had a soundtrack, this would be it. Vinash Radio. Good life. Good energy. Good morning.
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Hello, beautiful people. You're welcome to another interesting edition of Around the World in 30 Minutes. As you all know, of course, this day we get to do Around the World in Sound. And of course, this show is where we travel to the globe, all around the globe, without packing a bag, boarding a flight, or even leaving our seats. So yes, I am a travel buddy for the next 30 minutes. And trust me, it's going to be a wonderful time. Today's journey is going to be so, so exciting. My name is Buye, and I am the radio sweetheart. Because this isn't just one of those shows where we throw facts and, you know, just move around. No, no, no. We're exploring the world in a way that feels real, very honest, and a little bit of magic. It is, of course, and that is for music. Every country has a sound. Every culture definitely has a rhythm. So every place has a story. And today we're going to hear them, feel them, and of course, understand them together. Welcome to Around the World in Sounds on Panache Radio. So here is how the journey goes. First stop is global headlines. We quickly travel across the continent to catch up on some of the biggest stories shaping the world right now. What is happening? Who is making headlines? What conversations are shaking the globe? I've got you covered. So yes, then comes my favorite part, which is Around the World in Sound. And of course, we see our country or a place of spotlight. And this is where we slow things down and truly travel. So we pick one country, one place, one state, one culture, one people, and we go deeper into the stereotypes, just more than the stereotypes. We see the history, the tradition, the food, the people, the music, the sounds that tell stories, and the things that most people don't know, basically. We go beyond the, what, you know, Google gives you in one paragraph. And then we wrap things up with, you know, just lighten things up with some fun facts and some Did You Know segments. Those random, surprising, wait, what? What did I just hear? Yeah, some fact from around the world that will definitely make you say, no way, I didn't just hear that. So once again, you're welcome to Around the World in Sounds on Panache Radio. So on global headlines this morning, we start off with Nigeria coming back home. Of course, we saw this one on the front page of the Punch newspaper talking about flooding in Nigeria. And NEMA warns state and urged for preventive measures. That's the story this morning, that the National Emergency Management Agency has urged states, governor and government across the country to commence proactive measures aimed at preventing and mitigating flooding. Following predictions that over 30 states may experience serious flooding this year and during the rainy season. So the call was contained in a statement issued on Wednesday night following a courtesy visit by the Director General of NEMA in person of Zubeda Umar. So according to that statement, Umar urged states to urgently adopt preventive actions to minimize the impact of the predicted floodings. And the statement noted that some of the measures expected from states include the reintroduction and enforcement of monthly environmental sanitation exercise, regular clearing of drainages and waterways, strengthening and supporting state emergency management agencies, as well as, you know, ensuring the inauguration and operational functionality of local emergency management committees, at the grassroots. And NEMA's boss also disclosed that the agency had developed the 2026 climate-related risk management preparedness and mitigation framework in response to the flood forecast across the country. So yes, different states was listed for this very, you know, serious situation. So participants at the event, you know, included staff from Adamawa, Taraba State Emergency Agency, and many, many other states. So yes, the federal government and emergency agencies have continued to intensify early warning campaigns and preparedness efforts to reduce the humanitarian and economic consequences of recurring floods across vulnerable communities. Of course, Lagos State is going to be part of those states that will experience a little bit of flooding. So this is going to be they'll be telling people staying at lower ground to just move to higher ground when it's time.

All right, so this story on CNN says 1,700 passengers ailed on cruise ship over potential acute stomach bug sickness. Well, there's a lot of scare already, you know, going around the globe talking about, you know, a particular virus going around, and it's looking like, oh, the whole world might experience another situation of the COVID, but hey, we need to take a chill pill and just hold on with some kind of, you know, predictions that we're just predicting in our minds. But yes, we hear that this is actually happened, that 1,700 passengers was held on the cruise ship over a potential acute stomach bug sickness. And they're trying to figure out exactly what is going on. So as many as 1,700 passengers were being held on board a cruise ship in southwest of France after dozens of cases of possible gastroenteritis on board. Now, the ship named Ambition was scheduled to sail around France and Spain after picking up passengers from the UK cities of Belfast and Liverpool on May 8 and 9. Now, up to 50 passengers on board Ambition were affected by symptoms consistent with an acute stomach disease, or should I say sickness, according to the local health agency in the French department of Gironde. So the passengers were immediately seen by a doctor and kept in isolation in their rooms, according to that statement. So a particular 92-year-old man died on board on May 10th, and the ship's operator, Ambassador Cruise Line, confirmed to newsmen, although the guests did not report any symptom of, you know, gastrointestinal illness, but of course that 92-year-old man passed. And there is no reason to link the outbreak on board Ambition with the outbreak of the antivirus on board the cruise ship Ondios, and the Region Health Authority actually said. So a lot of people have been carrying the news that, oh, is it the same ship, this is a very different cruise ship that was actually picking people from Belfast to France, and it was linking from France to Spain. But that cruise ship was actually different. The cruise ship Ondias is different from this particular cruise ship. So that particular cruise ship Ondias had some outbreak of antivirus on board. So that's the story, that 1,700 passengers ailed on cruise ship over potential acute stomach bug sickness. Also still staying on CNN, it says Kevin Walsh confirmed as Fed chair, succeeding Jerome Powell. Congratulations to him. So in Washington, Kevin Walsh was narrowly confirmed on Wednesday by the Senate to serve as the 17th chair of the Federal Reserve, inheriting a central bank that has long been on the federal political siege from President Donald Trump, and an economy rattled by geopolitical tensions that are driven inflation higher. So Walsh will formally succeed Fed Chair Jerome Powell, whose eight-year tenure was marked by several economic crises and a heated clash with the White House to defend the U.S. central bank's political independence. But, you know, Walsh was confirmed in a 54-45 vote, mostly split, you know, along the party lines, with only Democratic Senator John Fetterman of Pennsylvania crossing the aisle to vote in favor of Walsh's nomination. So yes, congratulations to Kevin Walsh, as he has been confirmed as the Fed chair and he is succeeding Jerome Powell. So there you have it. Let's move straight to the second segment of the show. And of course, this is Country of Spotlight. But in this case, because we're going around in sound, we're going to be turning around, of course, in Nigeria. Well, these particular people, they are being seen in Senegal, in some parts of Togo, and some part of Nigeria as well. We're going all the way to meet the Fulani people to understand their sound and, of course, their culture.

So the Fula, Fulani or Fulbe people are an ethnic group in the Sahara, Sahel and West Africa, widely dispersed across the region. Inhabiting many countries, they live mainly in West Africa and northern parts of Central Africa. They are found in South Sudan, Darfur and regions near the Red Sea coast in Sudan. Now there are between 25 and 40 million Fulani worldwide. A third of the Fula, 7 to 10 million, are pastoralists. They are the largest nomadic pastoral community in the world. Most Fulani are semi-nomadic plus settled farmers, scholars, artisans, merchants and nobility. Ethnically, they share a Fula language, their history, their culture, and the Fula are most all Muslims with a Christian minority or animists. I mean, many West African countries and leaders are of the Fulani descent, including the late former president of Nigeria, God rest his soul, Muhammadu Buhari. He was the first president of Cameroon, Amadou Ahidjo as well, the former president of Senegal, Macky Sall, the president of the Gambia, Adama Barrow, the former president of Guinea-Bissau, Umaro Sissoko and Mbalo, the prime minister of Guinea, Bahouri, and the prime minister of Mali, Boubou Cisse. They also occupy positions in major international institutions, such as Deputy Secretary General of the United Nations, in person of Amina J. Mohamed, the 74th president of the United Nations and General Assembly Tijani Mohamed Bandi, and the Secretary General of OPEC at the moment, Mohamed Sanusi Bakindo. They are all Fulanis. So you find the Fulani people in Nigeria, in Senegal, in Guinea, in Cameroon, in Mali, Burkina Faso, Niger, Benin Republic, the Gambia, Chad, Sierra Leone, Car, Sudan, Togo, Ghana, and of course Algeria. Some are also found in Ivory Coast and South Sudan.

demon. But of course, this morning we're looking at those Fulanis from Nigeria. What comes to mind when you hear Fulani? I'm very sure you say cattle headers and, you know, northern Nigeria. Well, maybe headlines on the news, maybe the stereotypes, maybe tension. And that's where the conversation usually ends. But today, I want us to pause, because what if I told you that behind the headlines, behind the assumptions and behind the stereotypes exist one of the most historically fascinating, culturally rich, deeply layered people in Africa. A people whose story stretches across deserts, grassland, empires, faith, migration, poetry, music, and the sounds. Now, we're not just listening to the Fulani sound and, of course, how they dance. We're trying to understand them and who they really are. Where did they come from? Why are cattle so important to them? Why do they sound like that? What makes them unique? And what do most Nigerians not actually know about them? Now, first things first, who exactly are the Fulanis? The Fulani are called the Fulbe or Fula, and they are one of the largest ethnic groups in Africa. And this comprises, and you know, of some countries that I've listed earlier, like Senegal, Guinea, Mali, Cameroon, Niger, Chad, and several more. In fact, you could say that the Fulani are one of Africa's most traveled people. Now, in Nigeria, they are especially found in Kano, Katsina, Sokoto, Kebbi, Zamfara, Adamawa, Bauchi, Gombe, Kaduna, and Kwara. And across many regions, here's something many people don't actually realize. Not all Fulanis are nomadic people. Let me repeat that. Not all Fulani move around with cattle. Yes, there are nomadic Fulani, those who travel seasonally with livestock and all of that. And we have some semi-settled Fulani who combine farming and herding. And we have the urban Fulani who are educated professionals, like the late President Muhammadu Buhari, business owners, politicians, scholars. Yes, these are, we have some Fulani doctors in Nigeria, journalists, academics, entrepreneurs, professors, writers. And many Nigerians don't realize this because stereotypes often simplify people in Nigeria. And of course, this begs the question, where did the Fulani come from? The origins of the Fulani are still debated till now. Some historians trace roots to West Africa centuries ago, and others point to influences from North Africa. But what most scholars agree on, this is the fact that the Fulani are ancient travelers. Over centuries, they migrated slowly across West Africa, not through conquest at first, but through movement. They were searching for grazing land for their cattle. They were searching for water. They were searching for better climate. Imagine journeying for months. You are on a sojourn for months, even years, with cattle, sleeping under the stars, moving with seasons, learning landscape, even following survival. That movement shaped the Fulani identity and who they are till now. And maybe this explains something beautiful about the Fulani music, because many Fulani sounds like, the sound just feels like movement. It's soft, it's wandering, it's emotional, almost like sound made for travel, sound like a soundtrack for the road, because they are always on a sojourn, they are always on journey, always walking.

let's talk about the sound of the Fulanis. What does the Fulani sound like? Well, you may feel like it sounds like a soft flute, you know, beginning with some kind of kettlebell in distance, sort of. Now, this is one of the sounds deeply associated with the Fulani culture, almost emotional, gentle, lonely, a soft flute. It's reflective, storytelling based, unlike loud drumming traditions in some cultures. Fulani music can feel quieter, more intimate, and one more instrument, you hear the Fulani flute, they often take that around. So imagine a young elder sitting under a tree watching cattle graze, playing melodies into open air. Now the music becomes reflection, it becomes comfort, communication, companionship, because a nomadic life can be very, very lonely. Sound becomes company to them, and then there are Eden songs, Edda's songs sung while traveling, keeping rhythm during the movement, calming animals, passing time, and then praise song, music celebrating like families, leaders, bravery, and lineage. And Fulani oral tradition is quite huge because stories are passed down through words and sounds. So the song teaches about morality, it teaches identity and history. So music to the Fulanis are like memories. Now let's talk about why cattle means everything to them. Because this part matters a lot. To many Fulani communities, cattle are not just animals, they are their identity. It's wealth, it's status, it's family inheritance, it's responsibility, it's traditional. A person's relationship with cattle reflected discipline, it reflects skill, even maturity. Milk culture become important too. The Fulani communities are known for dairy traditions, milk, yogurt, butter, simple but meaningful food system, and cattle shaped lifestyle, the movement, the songs, the daily routine.

Danfodio, we cannot ignore him when talking about the Fulani figure. Definitely one day we'll talk about the story of Usman Danfodio and of course the Sokoto Caliphate. Very interesting story. Gradually, we are coasting home, but of course, let's take a look at the beauty, the dress, and the culture of the Fulani people, because Fulani culture is visually stunning, exceptionally stunning. Traditional Fulani dress often includes embroidered clothing, flowing fabrics, jewelry. Oh my goodness, they love their gold so much, and their gold are real gold. Jewelry, decorative braids, and the Fulani women are so beautiful with their pointed nose. Most of them are light-skinned, elegant hairstyles. They have longer hair, unlike some Nigerian hairs. You know, earrings, beads, and all of that. So the beauty is often associated with, you know, pointed nose, light skin, calmness, and the poise of their women. And even their speech pattern, you can differentiate a Fulani woman from an Hausa woman. So their speech pattern is often, you know, measured by the way it feels and the emotion it carries. They speak softer, you know, from the usual Hausa women. So yes, not all Fulanis are nomadic. Many Fulani are highly educated, and Fulani culture values patience deeply. Music is often emotional, soft, and reflective. Fufude language is spoken across many, many African countries, and the Fulani identity goes far beyond the cattle. It goes far beyond the cattle, rearing, and all of that. So one thing we should take note is that the Fulani are not one story, not one headline, above the stereotypes and all of that. They are movement, they are memory, tradition, faith, poetry, music, and resilience. And maybe the next time you hear the word Fulani, you won't only think about cattle. Maybe you hear about the flute, the history, the humanity, and all of that.

All right, people, thank you so much for staying tuned. But of course, before I say my goodbyes on the show this morning, let's do some fun facts. Did you know incredible things that you need to know as human? So I have some interesting everyday etiquette rules that most people never learned, but of course, I am here to let you know them. So some fun, interesting etiquette and good manners, so to speak. Did you know that returning things actually properly is very, very good? Some people are so bad at that. Return things properly. Return what you borrow in the same or better condition. Respect grows when people know that they can trust you. So return things properly. That's number one etiquette rule most people never learned. Another one says, hold the door when someone is close behind you. Small gestures often leave the biggest impression. Always

0: You are not in. You are in Ikoyi.
1: Come back.
0: You are in Ikoyi.
2: You know, hello. When he said a street or a city that never sleeps, and I'm like, Lagos, take your flowers.
0: Take
2: your flowers. This city never sleeps. I think this is the New York of Nigeria.
0: Yeah.
2: Yep. So welcome to Lagos. Welcome to New York. Of course, you have Jay-Z, Empire State of Mind, featuring Alicia Keys on that particular one. Amazing song. Love it. I think one thing about Alicia Keys back then was her hairstyle, and everybody loved Alicia Keys. Everybody wants to try her hairstyle, and that's her, you know, her pants. That very...
0: Yeah.
2: There's a way they there's something they call it, and she's always on bike with the attitude, you know. Alicia Keys was that girl.
0: The hair is like...
2: the S tie was it. Alicia Keys was that girl. She knew exactly what she was doing. So yes, you have Jay-Z, Empire State of Mind, featuring the one and only Alicia Keys on that particular track. This is Panache Entertainment and Trends. And yes, you're wondering what's going on. Anyways, you're safe. Don't worry. This is Panache Radio. My name is Boy. And I'm the radio sweetheart, and of course my goons are right
1: here. We're here.
2: How you doing, people?
1: Lagos City.
0: Fabulous.
1: She's okay.
2: Well, I can see that you've been fed. You have been fed.
0: I mean, it's not Friday yet. Mm-hmm. I'm pissed at that, but
1: you're fed up.
2: You and your feelings.
0: I would live with the memories.
2: I got a feeling that this week is gonna be a good week. Anyways, it showed that you really had fun.
0: I did.
2: And I'm great that you ate, and you know, everything was
0: I was
2: in place.
0: Fed.
2: You were fed. You were on the plate. But yeah.
0: Okay.
2: But yes, good to have you back on radio. This is Panache Entertainment and Trends. You're with your favorite girls. Of course, we're back again. We call ourselves what?
0: The PPG girls.
2: The PPG girls. And you're wondering what the PPG is. The Powerpuff Girls. Even though we don't look like one, you know, with our, you know, chandelier. But yes, a lot is going on social media, on Obasanjo social media. And yeah, we'll get into all of that shortly. But let's see. They said that we're celebrating some certain things. Today is online romance day. I don't know. Shout out to those of you that usually use Bumble and all the likes. Bumble, what was that one again?
1: Is it dating?
2: You should know now.
1: I should know what?
2: No.
0: I don't know. I have no idea.
2: No, you should know now.
1: Know what?
2: All those dating apps.
1: I don't know.
2: Lie that you don't know.
1: I
2: swear that you don't know where we are. So all those online daters, shout out to you all. Anyway, today is online romance day. Today is also Paraguay's Independence Day. Today is Spinal Cord Injury Awareness Day. They said that today is also, I saw this one, I was like, wait, what are we doing here? What's going on? International Chihuahua Appreciation Day.
1: All those dogs,
2: Chihuahua, those ones that are, you know,
1: who they put all these things for.
2: You know, one beautiful thing about Chihuahua is they fascinate me so much. They will bark at you, wah, wah, wah, wah. And when you come close to them, they're like,
1: keep quiet.
2: They are so cute. I love Chihuahuas so much. I mean, I don't know if I can own one. I think I prefer a cat. That's why I own a cat. I cannot have a dog. I can't deal with that. But anyway, today is International Chihuahua Appreciation Day. We also heard that today is the Children's Day in the UK. Our own is when again?
1: 2 weeks time.
2: In 2 weeks, Nigeria and the west of West Africa will be celebrating its Children's Day on the 27th of May, 2026. But of course, in the UK, today is Children's Day, and it's a day to talk about kids, make them have fun, awareness, and every other thing in terms of health, education, and many, many other things. Shout out to every Catholic. We hear that today is also Ascension Day. Today is Ascension Day for every Catholic. So,
1: Ave Maria
2: to you too. I don't know what you mean, but yeah, you're exactly.
0: Ave,
2: no, don't do that. No, it's okay like that.
0: That's how you sang.
2: I don't want to know.
0: Ave,
2: no, you.
0: Ave,
2: you're...
0: Ave Maria.
1: Maria.
2: You will have the idea. Anyway, today is Ascension Day for every Catholic. I don't know what that means. Can you give us more information on what it means? Or you don't know too,
1: don't
2: as a Catholic.
0: You're not a Catholic.
2: Who do you think you are? You just go to church on Sunday and dance.
1: Mary went to heaven.
2: So. Oh, like it says Ascension.
1: Yeah.
2: But okay. I'm seeing St. Martin and St. Bartholomew.
1: I know.
2: Okay, cool.
1: I'm not a con Catholic.
2: Wow, you know, you shouldn't say that in public. All right, moving on to people celebrating birthdays. Shout out to everyone who celebrated birthday yesterday. And of course, to people celebrating birthday today. Happy birthday to you. So today's the birthday of Nigerian musician. This guy that sang one song, and ever since he sang that song, we didn't see him again, so to speak. What's that song again that he had with you know, David? I'm trying to remember the title of the song now, but of course, Humble Smith.
1: Oh,
2: yeah, now you can see. I think it's Osinachi. Osinachi. And now that's the problem.
1: Since where you sing that song?
2: Since he made the remix with David, he has just gone AWOL. Anyway, today's his birthday. His name is, you people should bear with me as I'm about to pronounce his name, Ekene Dirichukwu.
1: Oh,
2: how did I do?
1: Hallelujah. That's
2: right. Ekene Dirichukwu Ijemba. Oh. Yeah, that's his name. You see that he's very, very conk. Today is his birthday. He's better known by his stage name, Humble Smith. I see why he changed his name to Humble Smith. Of course, today's his birthday is a Nigerian Afropop recording artist who achieved recognition upon his release of his hit single song, Osinachi, in 2015. And of course, he later won a nomination spot at the 2016 Nigerian Entertainment Awards. But, you know, ever since then, it's been a long time we heard from him. He hails from Imo State, born 14th of May, 1991, in Abakaliki. That's the Ebonyi, right?
1: Abakaliki.
2: Yeah, Ebonyi. Yeah. So he's 35 today, by the way. So happy birthday to Humble Smith. Congratulations to him. Do you also know? Oh, I know you know someone who is doing birthday today. Yes or ye?
1: Oremi.
2: Right, cool. Oremi Atata.
0: Yeah.
2: Happy birthday to you, Oremi.
0: Yeah, thank
2: okay,
0: you.
2: Okay, cool. All right, shout out to everyone who is celebrating birthday out there. Happy birthday to you. Happy birthday to you. Wishing you long life and prosperity. People are doing a lot of crazy things, but yeah, it's all good. It's all good. All right, so we get back into music now. And of course, when we come back, we'll of course come listen to some, you know, interesting entertainment news making around on social media. By the way, hats out to the families of Ekubo. Yes. I mean, it's really, really sad and shocking. But of course, let's go listen to music. This is coming from Justin Bieber, and it says, never, never in your life.
1: Never say never.
2: Never say never.
1: Never say never.
2: Right, exactly.
1: I
2: will never say never. Let's allow her.
1: I will die.
2: All right, cool. Girl, please. Forever.

0: Never say never.
1: Drop mic.
0: No, don't do that. Don't do that.
2: She knows this.
0: For you to know this song, I'm impressed.
2: Glory. But then I just want to say something real quick.
0: Alright, cool.
2: All I'm just going to say is everybody be careful.
0: Alright.
2: Because babies are raining.
0: Babies are raining. And it's scary.
2: Hello. Hey. Calm down for me, okay? Calm down for me. Next 2 years.
1: That is gonna
2: be 2 years. But anyways, all I'm just saying is that please make sure to protect yourself.
0: Very essential.
2: Umbrella, all of those
0: use
2: things.
0: Umbrella.
2: Protect yourself.
0: If you don't know, you don't know.
2: If you know, you know. Because it's raining babies.
0: It's raining babies.
2: Because Ashlocks and Chidera now, they're expecting a baby.
1: Congratulations to them.
2: And they just... And let me tell you, in this song, it went, you know, the way they, what's it called? They brought it out and said, okay, we're not pregnant. They did like a content.
0: Yeah.
2: Because, you know, during their honeymoon, there was a cute content that he did where she was like, oh, swear you don't know what we are doing here. I swear to God, I don't know what we're doing here.
0: After, I don't know how we are
2: here. After wedding. And you're like, and Ashok was like pointing to the bed and saying, swear you don't know why we're here. And she was like, I swear. And then she nodded. A few moments later. Why?
0: Is the world so wicked?
2: Let me tell you something. Men are evil people.
0: They are evil.
2: They only want to put thoughts inside.
0: They will put seed inside of you and leave you for 9 months.
2: You need to protect yourself.
0: They will leave you for 9 months. And then you have to push that seed out.
2: Yes. Push it.
0: And the only thing they'll do while you're pushing the seed out is,
2: okay, baby,
0: you can do it. Okay, you can do it. Keep going, baby. I'm here with you.
2: Why did not see that flapping you? Shouting at you.
0: Stay away from men today.
2: It's only you and your God.
0: Stay away from men, you all.
1: Yeah, speaking of babies, congratulations to Vicky James and her husband.
2: Misha Terry. Congratulations to Vicky Terry.
0: Now, let's talk. All right, you guys. Let's now talk. Congratulations. No, congratulations to her.
2: What did she do now?
0: Now, let's talk.
2: Okay, what are we talking about?
1: They actually dragged her.
0: Why would they not drag her by a gown?
2: I don't understand why they are dragging her, though.
0: Now let's talk.
1: Okay,
2: we are. I'm with her, anyways.
0: The entertainment industry went into, you know,
1: a sad
0: phase when we heard of the death of Alex Ekubo.
2: Yeah, sure.
0: Right. By the way, those of you that cannot pronounce his name, and see, let's be, I don't want to name Alex Ekubo. What's that guy now? What's Alex? Don't do that. That's not nice. Now, just not to digress. You have given birth since on the 1st of May,
2: 2nd of May.
0: Yeah. Thank you. 2026. And now you decided that when the entertainment industry that you are in is thrown into mourning, is now where you now want to shift the agenda to you and your baby.
2: I don't know. She wasn't shifting agenda.
0: That's not nice.
2: No, let me tell you.
0: Yes, we're happy for you. You could have posted this baby since on the 9th of May, the 10th,
2: she was
0: on the 8th.
2: Now. See, let me tell you something. Let's not do that. Because at the end of the day, it's enough. I'm even one of you that I say, oh, Vicky James, you overdo it. But this particular one, I don't see anything.
0: No, I do not support her on this.
2: Let me tell you. The only reason why everybody have an issue is because it's open. There were other people, people that were even close to him. Now, you can say they're in the entertainment industry together, but they're not on the same, department,
0: right?
2: Basically.
0: She's in fashion. He was in movie.
2: She never had a close relationship with him. She was never close friends
1: but
2: with
1: she
2: him.
1: She was on internet.
2: I guess that she can respect, but let me tell you, there are a lot of people, a lot of Nigerians that are abroad. They've watched his movies and all of that, but then they're not close with him. And he still posted he went to club that day.
0: Yeah.
2: But people didn't have an issue with it. But because it's Vicky James, everybody was, there were a lot of people posting. Let me tell you. Okay, what are you now saying? Don't let me name names, but a lot of them posted this picture, said R.I.P., and the next video they are posting is them in club sipping alcohol.
0: No, I get that. We have to move on with our lives and all of that.
2: She's not close. Let me tell you something. anything. Right. She probably might not even feel sad. She just feels human, like,
0: oh, that's this person, sad. Yeah, yes, this face.
2: But then she doesn't have, like,
0: a close anything. Relationship.
2: And she is just, you know, overjoyed about, oh, and it might be a thing of she has a schedule, oh, I'm going to post this thing on this day.
0: Right.
2: And it happened. And she's like, I'm not close to this person. There's no reason to pretend. There's no reason to fake.
0: Okay, the reason why I'm saying this.
2: I want to share it.
0: The reason why I'm saying this is because we understand, we know the trajectory of things with Vicky James and how she has been looking for a baby. So everybody is actually waiting for her to give birth. Mm-hmm. We know that for sure. Yeah. Now, this is a person that everyone knows in the industry. And it is the same social media people that pursue him from the social media. Mm-hmm. Of the accusation of he likes this kind of people and all of that. Now, the comeback that we get is that he has passed on.
2: Yeah.
0: There's something called emotional intelligence and reading the room.
2: She might have never
0: Hold on. You don't need to watch. Hold on. It is not about you not seeing his movie or anything. The people that will wish you congratulations.
1: Like it was all over.
0: People that wish you congratulations are the same people that are posting heartbroken. Mm-hmm. Why don't you just chill till the following day or so?
2: It's not like I don't get you. I get you.
0: Yeah.
2: But then I just feel like at the end of the day, everybody surely now are doing too much. It's not that deep.
0: But then she caused this for herself. Exactly.
2: A life came.
0: Right.
2: She'll be looking for a child. She might have had this plan that she wanted to.
1: This thing you just said now is what came to my mind. A life went.
0: And another life came.
2: Honestly, that's how life is. You celebrate loss of life. You celebrate life coming in. Me, I get what you're trying to say 100%. Yeah. Like I said, even me, I'm always number one person of saying, Vicky James, you don't do. You and this your social media, whatever. But I just feel like that particular one, going extra miles to go and troll her on her page is very weird. It makes you a bully. It genuinely makes you a bully because this is someone that looks for a child for a while. She's going through postpartum and you think, oh, when she wants to go to her comment, the next thing she wants to be seen everywhere is, oh, you're evil. No. If you're doing that as a person, you're not different. You're even worse than she that you're trying to. It's okay. We've heard it. You shouldn't have done that. Let's move forward.
0: Around. The thing is, we are just trying to, you know, until it is us, right? We don't want to understand the situation. That's just where I'm coming from. I'm not close to neither of Vicky nor the late Alex Ekubo. It is just emotional intelligence and reading the room. Reading the room and knowing when to do things. She's still at fault with exactly what she did. But then the dragging was unnecessary, but she should have just read the room before posting that. But of course, I think yesterday or today was also the birthday of her husband, Femi Atere, so happy birthday to him, if belated, or I think it's today, I'm not too sure.
1: Yesterday.
0: Oh, cool. Yes, so belated happy birthday to Femi Atere as well. And of course, talking about the late Alex Ekubo, his family was like, oh, he bore his pain, you know, alone with strength, that it was just in April that, you know, just his wife.
1: That wife,
0: I didn't know that he was married, because the whole thing with Fancy, we saw the whole engagement with Fancy and how Fancy, you know, called him names and all of that.
2: Oh, it was Lavender marriage.
0: Exactly. No, it wasn't married to Fancy.
2: No, like during that time, they were like, if they were to go into the marriage, that'd be a Lavender. Whatever about him, and that's what I'm saying. You don't know anything about these people. You don't live with them at the end of the day.
0: But yeah, it's really sad. So the family of Nollywood actor Alex Ekubo has confirmed his death, and in a statement shared on his Instagram page, the family revealed that he died at Evercare Hospital in Lagos due to complications from advanced metastatic kidney cancer. Oh. And, you know, they actually had that to say. It was so, so sad, because I don't know. I think this is a wake-up call to every single person to take care of their health. I mean, last week Tuesday, even here, I was still crying my eyes out. A family of mine also passed on due to colon cancer. You know, I've not even, when I saw that of Alex, the whole thing just came back to me, and I just couldn't stop weeping the whole of yesterday. Out there using cancer to play. I was just weeping all through yesterday, because this is sad. But I just, like, you know, Aproko Doctor said, you know, on social media as well, that, do you know that when there's early diagnosis of cancer, it can actually be, you know, treatable. It's possible. Possibly, the chances are very slim, but when you know early, there are things you can do. You can go for chemo early and things like that. But if you don't know, I mean, his own was stage 4. He was already on stage 4. He was already shrinking, according to family members and few people. I mean, it's really, really sad. But yes, not to overflog it. May he still continue to rest in perfect peace. It's so, so sad. So please let everybody go and check their cell. Go and do, what do they call it in the hospital?
2: Dialysis.
0: No, whole body checkup. Check everywhere. Check your head to know if there's a tumor. Check everywhere. In fact, you think you are seeing well, your eyes might be blurry. I mean, I know someone who is not seeing perfectly well.
2: Oh, no, you didn't.
1: Please.
0: I know who someone has really stinks, you know, just squint her eyes, you know, in broad daylight to see. But
2: so this is about your favorite human being.
0: Who is that?
2: Very dark man.
0: No, he's not. Hell no. Thank you, bye.
2: I said what I said. Your favorite human.
0: All right, cool.
2: In the whole world.
0: All right. What did
2: I
0: do
2: love the
0: world?
2: Acceptance. So... he came for Mr. Jollof's wife.
0: All right, cool.
2: We know that.
0: After beating the SMS airplane.
2: But then Delta State Federal High Court has ordered popular Nigerian social media personality, Very Dark Man, to pay 30 million naira in damages to comedian Mr. Jollof's wife. It all started when Very Dark Man, during his online altercation, just to like give a background.
0: You know what
2: comes
0: to my, you know what came to my mind now? In the land of myth.
2: There was a man.
0: A time of magic.
2: And his name was... So, apparently, he accused the wife of Mr. Jollof of committing adultery with politicians and Yahoo boys to help her husband secure a political appointment in Delta State. In response, Mr. Jollof, who described Mr. Darkman as a product of a...
0: Isn't that Mr. Darkman? Wow.
2: Said he was not well trained.
0: Oh my.
2: Reacting to the allegations against his wife.
0: That's a lot.
2: They filed a 500 million naira defamation lawsuit against Very Dark Man. Okay. However, in a court document signed by Honorable Justice Al Arima on May 13, 2026, and obtained by, you know, the court ordered Very Dark Man, who was unable to provide evidence, Jesus, to back his claim, to pay 30 million naira for defamation.
0: Why?
2: It's the world
0: so wicked.
2: But then that's the thing about it. You would think that someone like Very Dark Man would be wise enough to know that.
0: Wise enough is the word.
2: For whatever you say, you need to have
0: evidence.
2: So now there's no evidence, and he has to source for 30 million naira.
0: Yeah, I mean, he has big boys in the industry that, you know, help him out. I mean, he was still chilling with Odomodo Black the other day, so
2: and
0: he
2: was with Imani. I think
0: Is it Imani though? Right.
2: Yeah,
1: in Turkey.
2: Yeah,
0: in Turkey. Chilled with the baby.
2: I would not be surprised if Auntie Sheung, Uncle Sheung will come out now. And
0: you guys, so Rachel actually was the one who said that. I am not the one. What do you mean by... Who do you think... That's a kutio.
2: I said Uncle Shell now. Cool. What do you want me to call him, Grandma?
0: So, I just want to state that my name is Boye.
2: And I am
0: Rachel.
2: Sweeter. But then, yes, I'm sure he's going to set his camera in 1 or 2 days and say, your mouth has put you in trouble.
1: All right.
2: For my besties.
0: All right.
2: He's going to drag him by his trousers. But then... You should go and use his chest to pay this money, man. I don't know about it. And all those muscles can't be for me.
0: Oh my goodness.
2: Am I supposed to look for it? Did I say?
0: Okay, so yeah, this is quite exciting that Grammy has announced the date for the 2027 Awards.
2: It doesn't really concern 30 BGs. Why are you excited?
0: Jesus Christ. Yay.
2: Yay. No, I said what I said.
0: Wow.
2: I said what
0: that was unnecessary, you know.
2: No, it was.
0: Oh my goodness. Okay. No, the thing is, I'm a lover of good music.
1: Interested in the Grammy Award.
0: Yeah, but that was unnecessary to say.
2: You don't understand. It's not a job. It's just trying to tell you that your Davido, your daddy, he said he's not interested.
0: Rachel.
2: So obviously, he's not going to want to even be nominated. Do you understand?
0: No, 2027, I'll be busy with the general elections. I'll be so busy. So, let me compensate myself with that. Anyways, the Recording Academy, the organizers of the Grammy Award, has announced the date for the 2027 edition of its award ceremony and nomination. Now, the organizers revealed the date on Tuesday during an upfront presentation in New York. Now, nominations will be announced November 16th 2026 with eligible albums having been released between August 31st, 2025 and August 28th, 2026. Now, the Grammy Awards ceremony will be held on February 7th, 2027 and the ceremony will be aired live from Crypto.com Arena in Los Angeles on ABC and will stream on Disney Plus and Hulu. Now, the development is a break from the Grammy's 54th consecutive year's partnership with CBS. Also announced in the news on its Instagram page, the Grammy wrote, "It is time! The road to the Grammy Awards officially begins now. Mark your calendars for submission, nominations, voting, and all the key moments leading up to the music biggest night Grammy season. Super excited! So come February 7th, 2020, freaking 7, we will be hosting, we'll be having the Grammys, of course, to watch. So yes, nominations, like they said, will be announced from November 16th, and you know, some eligible album that have been released from August 31st, 2025 to August 28th, 2026 will now be in there. So I'm so excited and I'm hoping to see Mr. Money with the vibe right now. I'm hoping to see. Yeah, well, that too.
1: He'll be performing.
0: That too. Mm-hmm. Well, I don't know about Rio Rema, but I'm so excited and I'm really positive that Money, the album by Ashake's, you know, Ashake will be there. Mm. We'll be there
1: Shakira,
0: this year.
1: Shakira will be there.
0: Okay, cool.
2: Shakira, Shakira. Oh, what do you know about Shakira, though?
0: That's the problem now. The hips, y'all. All right, so yes, do you have more stories right there?
1: Yes, I have not like a story. Okay. Do you remember your Ugo that you were bouncing about? Ugo.
2: Yeah, so I saw him. She has sued him for $500 million.
0: Pam. Million naira.
2: Okay, and cool. He's supposed to, you know, make a video post retracting everything he said, and
0: retracting everything.
2: Yeah, because apparently she's claiming that never happened.
0: Oh wow. Mm.
2: Yeah, we'll see how that plays out.
0: That it never happened. Mm-hmm. So all
1: she never cheated.
0: That he lied,
2: and she's still claiming that she's over there. By the way, that she hasn't been deported.
0: She has been deported.
2: She was. That's what the guy told us, that she has been deported. Okay. But then she is acting like, "No, I am not deported.
1: I'm right here."
0: All right, cool. Happy for all of them. Did you hear the news about the man who was sentenced to 75 years in prison?
1: Yes.
0: Yes, the former minister of power, Saleh Mamman. I don't know how to feel about it. 75 years in prison. I really do not know how to feel about it. I really don't know how to feel about it. But one thing I'm excited about is the fact that, you know, it's thief money.
1: How much is it?
0: 33 billion naira.
1: Wait, money day.
0: Fraud.
1: The one where they talk, say snake swallow that time.
0: It's gone. The snake has swallowed it.
2: What is
1: so
0: don't you hear that? Pythons now swallow humans.
1: Hello.
0: Anyways, so yeah, that was it. And of course, there was a video that circulated yesterday evening till this morning about, you know, Cardi B yelling at Stefan Diggs outside a coffee shop in Maryland.
1: Cardi
0: and that has gone.
2: I don't understand why. Is Cardi toxic herself? She is. She has to. Because why did she even go back to Steph in the first place? Now you're crazy.
0: And she was like, I can't even say what she was saying on air. God. It's crazy. But the pair were seen having a heated exchange outside a coffee shop and gym complex just days after they were spotted together during Mother's Day event. You can see that this girl is not really okay.
1: This girl is not okay.
0: She's really not okay. But I just feel like she just does not want to stay alone. Mm. That's just what I think. Mm. She don't want to stay alone, and then she keeps surrounding herself with these people, and she knows that they are not good for her and she don't like them, but she just wants to be around them.
1: Mm-hmm.
0: But yeah, she's gonna be cool at the end of the day.
1: Man,
0: you need men. Yeah, but if you let's just keep it moving. All right, so this is what we're drawing a curtain on the show for today. Oh, before I go, I saw this one from Don Jazzy when he was saying that what did he say again? He said letting DJ go was the most difficult decision of his career. Oh. And all of that, remember that, you know, DJ had to leave because she wanted to build her own family and all of that. And you know, he was saying that, oh, it was so difficult for him to let her go, that, you know, he really liked her voice.
1: Is she still singing?
0: Well, she just comes once.
1: I saw a video of her. I think she's now preggy or something.
0: That too. Yeah, you are right.
1: She's building her family.
0: She's building her family. So she left the scene. She left the whole spotlight and all of that. But, you know, Don Jazzy was like,
1: please, so let's be checking up on them. just all these celebrities.
0: Yes.
1: Don't respond to texts.
0: Okay, you have been texting them. They've not been responding. Like the chick that you are, right? Cool. Also, I saw this one, and this lady said, many women go into marriages for survival. How true is this, Rachel? It's true. How true is this? I want to hear your own view on this. As a woman that you are, a woman of prestige.
2: Am I a woman?
0: Yes, you are.
2: Can you see me?
0: Can see you.
2: I mean, this.
0: Many women go into marriages for survival. Rachel, take your mic.
2: God, I beg you. Truly, let's be for real.
0: Oh, cool.
2: Let me play the devil's advocate.
0: All right, cool. Just remain the devil, you know.
2: A lot of them go because marriage. I have to be married by force, by fire. Whether you pay me or don't pay me.
0: Yeah.
2: Then the other part go into marriage because they've not seen marriage as poverty alleviation
0: scheme.
2: Let's be for real. Mm-hmm. A lot of women, you hear them say, not I will buy car myself. It is my husband will buy my car. When I marry.
0: Whenever I hear girls say things like, when I marry, I want to marry a chief now. And I look at where they are coming from, like, your daddy ain't that good. Your daddy ain't had no bike.
2: Oh my
0: And God. You want to, girl, please be for real. Your daddy does not have what car.
2: Do you know the funny thing about
0: and you are now pressuring somebody's son.
2: They let you think that these men don't have standards. Like, the rich one wants to come down to your level.
0: Do you get
2: the rich one to marry the rich?
0: Mm-hmm.
2: They want to mix with the rich. Ain't nobody get time to be.

0: see these guys that were outside now. These ones that were outside now. They don't want I'm an entrepreneur. Wait, no. I fix nails. I'm a nail tech. Eh? Let your nail tech be fetching money. They might not really, you know, put their nose into your fund, so to speak. But they just want to know that you can take care of you.
1: Let me, it's too much, Cinderella. It's too much. I'm with my stepmother. Oh, well, that's me. And bring me out of the gutter.
0: Do you understand?
1: Swim in the gutter.
0: So I really agree with this lady because, you know, a lot of people have gone under the comment section.
1: Women, though.
0: Well, though, we need some to say that.
1: Because some women.
0: I mean, have you met me?
1: UK. So far from here.
0: You met me.
1: Understanding girlfriend.
0: Me? I can't be.
2: Boye, understanding girlfriend.
0: I can't be.
1: Boye or Vivian, who is worse?
0: No, Vivian is worse.
1: Exactly.
2: Normally, I've already set my standard. Chief, no.
1: Because she's a nipple baby.
0: She understands your situation.
2: Let me tell you what my mom said. My mom said, if you're looking for an already made man, that means you want to be a second wife. And I said, no. I don't want to be a second wife. There are so many men there
0: That's too loud. I can't see.
2: Because me, I used to tell her that, mom, me, I don't want to suffer with her.
0: Okay, I think we need to go.
2: But she's telling me that, girl, you need to learn how to suffer with a man.
1: This is where we
0: ever the person on the show.
2: I don't want to suffer with any man.
1: Tell mommy we are not suffering.
0: This is where we join the person on the show.
2: I'm not going to suffer.
0: Mommy does not know that. If you suffer, they might still throw you out. It's not a yardstick. It's not a yardstick at all.
1: Jesus already suffered for me.
2: No.
1: Who am I to suffer for anybody? Jesus was looking at me like, so you had the strength to suffer. Why did I die on the cross for you?
2: Do you get
0: right?
1: Yeah, he has shed the blood. Now he's enjoying.
0: Shedding no blood for no man.
1: No sweat, no blood. I ain't doing that.
0: All right, well, thank you so much for staying tuned to Panache Entertainment and Trends. Of course, tomorrow is definitely going to be another swell time on the show, as it will be. Thank God it's Friday.
2: It's Friday.
0: Of course, we'll be so excited as well. Of course, keep staying tuned to Panache Radio. My name is Bui, and I am the radio sweetheart.
2: Yeah, thank you so much. Thank you.
0: Thank you for listening.
2: Staying with us.
1: And you are.
2: I am Vivian, aka Baby Cray Cray.
1: Cool. All right, it's Raquel, baby, the host with the mostest, and of course, it's never a goodbye. It's always a see you later.
0: We live in the hands of Lynx and Wizkid, and this is Fine Fine Lady.

Good afternoon. Here are the news at noon on Panache Radio. I am Adebuyi Oluwafemi. First, the headlines. On the headlines, Tinubu Kagame to deepen bilateral relationship. Dangote rejects NNPC offer to increase stake in refinery. Lagos residents protest prolonged blackout at Ikeja Electric office. On the foreign scene, UAE dismisses Netanyahu's secret meeting with Emirati president amid Iran conflict. In business, Apapa Customs warn officers over cargo clearance delays. In sport, FIFA risking player safety over heat at World Cup, says scientist. And in entertainment, Grammy announces date for 2027 awards nominations. Stay tuned. Details coming up shortly.

0: Now the news in details. Bola Ahmed Tinubu and Paul Kagame have agreed to strengthen bilateral relations between Nigeria and Rwanda through renewed diplomatic and economic engagement. President Tinubu reached the agreement during a meeting with President Kagame at the village shortly after arriving in Kigali for the Africa CEOs Forum. According to a statement issued by Bayo Onanuga, both leaders emphasized the need to revive the Joint Permanent Ministerial Commission, JPMC, which was originally signed by two countries in 2021. The president agreed that the commission would serve as an important platform for advancing shared economic and diplomatic objectives, while Nigeria is expected to host the next meeting of the commission. On consular relations, President Tinubu said Nigeria would seriously consider reciprocating Rwanda's 30-day visa-free entry policy for Nigerians in the spirit of pan-African cooperation and integration. The two leaders also discussed the implementation of pending memoranda of understanding covering tourism, anti-corruption efforts, and the fight against illicit drugs. The president of the Dangote Group, Alhaji Aliko Dangote, has said the group rejected requests by the Nigerian National Petroleum Company Limited to increase its 7.25% stake in the Dangote Petroleum Refinery. Dangote stated this in an interview with the chief executive officer of the Norwegian Sovereign Wealth Fund, Nicolai Tangen. The interview was monitored by newsmen on Wednesday. This came as findings by newsmen show that the petrol price and supply from the $20 billion Lekki-based refinery rose to 3.18 billion litres in the first quarter of 2026, while imports fell sharply to 965.52 million litres. Further findings indicated that the average domestic ex-depot petrol price from the Dangote refinery across January to March 2026 was about 1,000 naira per litre. This implies that the multi-billion dollar plant supplied over 3.2 trillion naira worth of petrol domestically during the review period. Also, the war between the United States and Iran also is a resultant disruption of the oil sector and other sectors has led to increased revenue for the Dangote refinery as the plant has raised its refined petroleum products export.
1: Snow Music Studio.
0: Residents of the Agbado area of Lagos State on Wednesday protested at the office of the Ikeja Electric over prolonged power outage affecting the community. The protesters, largely made up of women, reportedly blocked the entrance of the electricity distribution company's office while demanding the immediate restoration of power supply to the area. According to residents, the blackout has persisted for several weeks, disrupting economic activities, affecting households and increasing the financial burden on residents who now rely heavily on alternative power supply and sources. Some members of the Agbado community accused the company of failing to provide adequate information regarding the cause of the outage or when electricity will be restored. The demonstrators also alleged that several complaints lodged with the company yielded little response, prompting them to organize the protest. On the foreign scene, the United Arab Emirates, UAE, on Wednesday dismissed claims that Israeli Prime Minister Benjamin Netanyahu held a secret meeting with Emirati President Sheikh Mohammed bin Zayed during the Iran conflict, denying reports released by Netanyahu's office about the alleged visit and talks. The Israeli Prime Minister's office had earlier said Netanyahu traveled to the UAE during the war with Iran and met Sheikh Mohammed bin Zayed in what it described as a major step to relations between the two countries. However, the UAE Foreign Ministry rejected the report, saying relations between the two nations are conducted openly and not through undisclosed arrangement. Netanyahu's office said the meeting resulted in an historic breakthrough in relations between the two countries. A similar familiar sources said the meeting said Netanyahu and Sheikh Mohammed met in Al Ain, a city near the Oman border, on March 26th, and that their meeting lasted for several hours. In business, the Nigeria Customs Service, Apapa Area Command, has urged officers of the command to protect the reputation of the service, warning that delays in cargo clearance by any officer would not be tolerated. The command's public relations officer, Isa Suleiman, a chief superintendent of customs, disclosed this in a statement on Wednesday. The statement noted that Customs Area Controller of Command, Emmanuel Oshoba, issued a warning on Tuesday during the command's monthly parade in Apapa, Lagos. Oshoba emphasized the need for greater operational interventions across terminals to block revenue leakages while ensuring seamless trade facilitation and timely cargo clearance. He also charged officers and men of the command to intensify revenue generation, strengthen anti-smuggling operations, and uphold professionalism and discipline in the discharge of their duties. He also urged officers to remain accessible and professional in their dealings with stakeholders. In sports, a group of world-leading scientists have warned FIFA its current heat safety measures for the men's 2026 World Cup are inadequate and could put players at risk of serious harm. In an open letter, International Experts in Health and Climate and Sport Performance says the governing body guidelines are out of step with the current science and impossible to justify. They call on FIFA to introduce stronger protections, including longer cooling breaks and clearer protocols for delaying or postponing games in extreme conditions. Heat is expected to be an issue at the summer's tournament in the United States, Canada, and Mexico, with researchers warning temperatures at 14 of the 16 stadiums being used could exceed dangerous levels. In part of the southern United States and northern Mexico, average daytime highs are typically in the low to mid 30 degrees Celsius and can rise towards 40 degrees Celsius during the hotter spells when temperature, humidity, wind speeds and the strength of the sunshine are factored in. Players in these World Cup host cities are at greater risk of experiencing extreme levels of heat stress on the body. And finally, in entertainment, Madonna, Shakira and K-pop boy band BTS will co-headline the Super Bowl-style halftime show at this summer's World Cup final. The tournament, which will be co-hosted by the United States, Canada and Mexico, concludes in the final in New Jersey on 19th of January. The BBC understands that it will show for 11 minutes long. There have been reports the show could last longer than 15 minutes, which the laws of the game says the interval should not exceed. The halftime show during the Summer Club World Cup final in the US between Chelsea and Paris Saint-Germain lasted more than 24 minutes. Now in entertainment, the Recording Academy, organizers of the Grammy Awards, has announced a date for the 2027 edition of its awards ceremony and nominations. The organizers revealed the date on Tuesday during an upfront presentation in New York. Nominations will be announced on November 16, 2026, with eligible albums having been released between August 31, 2025 and August 28, 2026. The Grammy Awards ceremony will be held on February 7, 2027. And that's all on the news at noon on Panache Radio. Thank you for staying tuned. I am Adeboye Oluwafemi. Good afternoon.

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1: We are.

0: judge this for us here. Last week at the club, you were not there. No, just was not there. You see my cheek, my coconut. Light skin, too bad. Hot, hourglass girl. This
1: guy wanted to tell me, saying,
0: he ain't girlfriend, pass my girl.
1: That chick,
2: that light. Biko, if not the argument, so I don't hear what that.
0: Wait, my dad girl, no fine.
1: My babe fine, pass your babe.
2: Hey! See this.
0: And that is you make me say, come up for your station. This is your body, my body, make you see now. Make you carry out.
2: Make you see, because you're going to say,
0: your girlfriend, pass my girl.

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0: A very good afternoon to you. Yeah, that was Flavor with Mwa Baby. Good afternoon and welcome to Panache Radio. If you check your time, you'll see it's 5 minutes past 1 o'clock. Yes, how we doing? Welcome to Fashion and What and Lifestyle only on Panache Radio. And I'm your host Vivian, and today's episode is what is this? extra special. Yes, because we are talking about our little stars. Yes, we are talking about our babies, our children, our kids. Yes, today is all about kids wear, and we know, you know, Children's Day is around the corner and we have to celebrate our offspring.
1: Me, I want to chop money. I got them plenty looking for sexy. And
0: of course, we know kids love looking playful in their outfit to occasion-ready looks. You know, let's dive into it on how our children can, you know, stay stylish and comfortable at the same time.

The beauty of kids wear. Let's talk about the beauty of what of our children wear. Now, kids wear is not just about dressing the children. It's allowing them to express themselves while staying free and comfortable. Children are active. Our babies, our kids, they are active, full of energy, and always on the move. So their outfits should what? Should be comfortable, easy to wear, and what? And very, very stylish. Yes, our children outfits should be very, very stylish. Yeah, I mean, when you look at babies, yes, when you see babies, I don't know how to explain this, but we still have to like talk about it. When you see babies, some of them will be crying, and you know, they can't speak. They can't, you know, talk. They can't speak. They can't talk. They can't. The only way they can tell you something is wrong with them, or maybe they are not comfortable, is by crying. Why wearing a child a tight outfit? Why wearing a baby a tight outfit? I don't fancy that. It is not normal. In this hot weather, they need something comfortable, something easy to wear, and also make it very stylish for them. Because trust me, kids' fashion today is on another level. Their fashion for today, this period, trending things happening every day here and now, it's on another level. If you get Pekin, try and make the Pekin the day comfortable. You don't need all these tight clothes. Weather hot already. Not talk of a newborn baby. Not just newborn babies. Our children, maybe 0 to 5 years, thereabouts. Let them feel comfortable. You know, they don't need all this bang, bang, bang, bang, tight something. Oh, you must wear this one. You have to wear this one. You tell them, Daddy, I don't want to wear this. Mommy, I don't want to. You have to wear it. No. Wear them something they can play in. They can run around and feeling comfortable, feeling that confidence in them. They don't come tell you, oh, Daddy, my clothes is tight. Mommy, my clothes is tight. They need something they have to be comfortable in. Let's talk about everyday kid style. Yeah, let's start with everyday kid look. For daily activities like school, play dates, or what? Or outings. A simple t-shirt and what? And a short is good to go. A simple t-shirt. You wear your child that simple t-shirt and a short. They are good to go. Now for the ladies, for my baby girls. Light dresses for girls. They don't need heavy clothes. There's this clothes they call flora dress. Get them for babies. It's free. It's more like a flake gown. It's very comfortable. Sandals or what? Or these keto slippers is good to go for them too. They don't need sneakers. They don't need shoes. They are going for a play date. Let it be breathable. Let it be breathable for them and easy. Cutting is your what? Is your best friend here. Whatever you are getting for your children, make sure it has a cutting in it. And parents, my daddies and mommies, don't forget, less stress for the child means more confidence for them too, please. Let's talk about occasion wear for kids. Now, when it's time to show up, birthdays, weddings, children's day, or what? Or our kids must shine day. Yes, all those kind of things. You know what I'm talking about, parents. Oh, my child has to wear the best dress. Oh, my child has to this. Knowing fully well that child is uncomfortable. Knowing fully well that child is not even breathing. Eh? Why? Why are you doing that to that baby? Let me give you a simple style tip, because that's why I'm here. That's why Auntie Vivian is here. I'm going to give you a simple style tip.
you have those puffy or tulle dresses for girls. Very easy. This for occasion. If you want, if you are going for a wedding, Children's Day party, for kids, a puffy or a tulle dresses for girls. Simple. Now for the men, smart suits or native wear for boys. You don't need too much heavy things. Bright color, soft fabrics, and what? Neat finishing. Chicken. But remember, no matter how fine the outfit is, if the child is uncomfortable, it's a no. No matter how beautiful you think that outfit is, if your child is feeling uncomfortable, please don't wear it for them. Alright? Let's go on a quick break. When we come back, we have more to talk about on kids' wear.

Rum-pa-pa-pum. Yeah, this song used to be one of my favorite songs of Rihanna back then in the day. Yeah, welcome back if you're just joining us. This is Financial Radio, and of course, you know it's your favorite station. Yeah, we're talking about, you know, kids, fashion, and all of that. And, you know, making kids feel very, very comfortable in their outfits and, of course, in whatever they do. Yes, moving on, we have the words. We talked about the occasion where the kids, you know, get dressed for birthdays, weddings, and what, and Children's Day. Of course, our kids needs to look good, but what, confident, comfortable too. They need to look stylish but comfortable in whatever they do. So I'm gonna giving you styling tips for what, for parents. Yes, quick styling tips for parents if you want to, you know, learn to dress your kids. I'm not gonna waste much of your time, so I'm just telling you how to dress your children. Okay, I'm not gonna, you know, take time because our time is almost up. We've used most of our time to play song, listening to Rihanna, and I was vibing here in the studio. Okay. So, moving on.

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Kids love that. Avoid heavy accessories. Please avoid what? Heavy accessories. Let your child have a say in what they wear. Please be co-edge. I don't know how to say please in Hausa, but let your child have a what? Have a say in what they wear. I remember back then growing up, my parents never allowed me to wear what I want to wear because they want me to wear what they want. And I'll feel so comfortable back then. And I'm like, mommy, this is not what I want to wear and everything. Because I don't like it. I feel so uncomfortable in that dress. But, you know, they just want me to wear that. They just want me to. Because they bought the clothes with their money. So, nay, you have to wear it. Please, let them have a say. Please. Fashion is also about personality, even for kids. Even for our children, our mokekere is a personality to them. Let them have a say. Let them tell you what they want to wear. But please make sure the clothes is not too much, you know, revealing their body parts and all of that. Yeah. So if you want to go for smart shopping for kids wear, I'm going to give you that tip too. You know, that's why I'm here. I'm here for you. I'm here to tell you how to, you know, dress. Because these children, they grow up so fast. Before you blink and open eye, you don't reach 18 years. Be like, when did this happen? Don't overspend on clothes. They will outgrow it quickly. Don't overspend your money on clothes. They will outgrow it quickly. Buy slightly bigger sizes when needed. When you go for shopping for your kids, buy a little bigger size because they grow every day. So you don't overspend. Invest in what? In quality basics you can mix and match. Doesn't have to break the bank. You don't have to break the bank for style. Now wait till you get to go give your pikin a binobisu. Now so that's what they talk about. Alright, this is where we have to draw the curtain for today. I just want to tell you something, parents, teachers, guardian, everybody out there. If you have a kid, if you have a child, if you have a grown-up, let them, you know, have a say in what they wear. Wear them something they'll be comfortable in. Because children of these days, if you wear them something they're not comfortable, they will let you know. If you go carry them to that party, my mommy wore me a tight coat and I don't like the clothes and it's so tight on my body. No, gone are those days where we have to force kids to do what they don't want to do. All right. And that's it for Panache Radio for Fashion and Lifestyle on Panache Radio for today. I hope you've picked up some beautiful ideas for your little ones, looking stylish, confident, and comfortable. 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You don't want to miss any of it. You don't want to miss any of it. All right, I am Vivian. And remember, style has no age. Even the little ones can slay. Until next time, stay fashionable, stay confident, stay comfortable. Please, parents, let your child have a say in what, you know, they wear in fashion. All right, bye-bye. Do have a lovely, lovely, lovely Thursday.

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Panache.

left, I've given up my days off. 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I know you have a day job, but mine is 24/7. I feel like writing a book. I guess I lied in the hook, cause I still love you and I need you by my side if I could. The irony is, if my career in music didn't exist in 6 years, yeah, you'd probably be my wife with a kid. 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I'll die from a thrill, go down in history as just a wasted talent. 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

0: gonna say that I'm a thug. 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No, I'm not angry at them. 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
1: It's not even about me no more. 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

0: What's up, Marshawn?
1: What's up with it, man? What's up? Y'all got that?
0: Yeah.
1: Yeah, let me see that. Real deal, Holyfield. Right on, man. Y'all go ahead, man. Pool open in the back.
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0: Here are the top stories of the news. President Tinubu invites Kenyan president to Nigeria. Federal government blames poor use of data for failed education interventions. Troops uncovers illegal refinery, seizes 600 liters of stolen crude oil in rivers. In Oyo State, Governor Makinde declares 2027 presidential bid. In sports, Carrick Guardiola, Arteta nominated for EPL Manager Award. On entertainment from Nigerian actress Uche Jumbo pledges support for late Alex Ekubo's wife. And in business, Dangote reaches NNPC's offer for increased stake in refinery. Good evening and welcome to News at 4 on Panache Radio. I am Noel Okafor. Details coming up shortly. Now the news in details. President Bola Ahmed Tinubu has extended a formal invitation to the President of Guinea, Mamadi Mbouya, for state visit to Nigeria. This follows a bilateral engagement on the sideline of African CEO Forum in Kigali on Thursday. According to the special advisor to the President on Media and Publicity, Sunder Dari, both leaders discussed potential partnership in Guinea's vast mineral and metal sector. In another development, the federal government through the Minister of Education, Dr. Maruf Alausa on Thursday, criticized years of education spending by development partners in parts of the country, describing much of the investment as ineffective due to poor use of data in planning and monitoring outcomes. Speaking at the Nigerian Education Data Infrastructure, NEDI, National Stakeholder Meeting in Abuja, the minister stated that nearly 80% of education-related development financing over the past decade had been concentrated in two geopolitical zones which have some of the country's lowest literacy and numeracy level. The minister stated that the government is now relying on NEDI to ensure future intervention are guided by measurable outcomes rather than assumptions. Moving on, troops of the 29th Battalion operating under the Joint Task Force Southeast South-South Operation Delta Safe, OPDS, have uncovered an illegal refining site and recovered about 600 liters of suspected stolen crude oil in Uyibu local government area of River State. This was disclosed in a statement posted on X on Thursday by security analyst and counter-insurgency expert Zagazola Makama via his X handle. According to him, the Nigerian military has continued to intensify operations against crude oil thefts, illegal refining, and other forms of economic sabotage across the Niger Delta region. In Oyo State Governor Engineer Seyi Makinde has officially declared his intention to contest for the 2027 presidential election under the platform of the Allied People's Movement, APM. Speaking on his presidential ambition at the popular Makbo Hall on Thursday, the governor said the country needs competent and accountable leadership capable of rebuilding public trust, strengthening institutions, and delivering measurable progress for all citizens. He also noted that the country cannot continue with politics as usual, while adding that it is time to reset the nation, rebuild public trust, strengthen institutions, and create a system that works for all Nigerians. And right in the amazing world of sport, Manchester United caretaker manager Michael Carrick has been shortlisted for the Premier League Manager of the Season award after an impressive spell in charge at Old Trafford. According to reports on Thursday, Carrick was named among six nominees for the award alongside Arsenal's Mikel Arteta and Manchester City's manager Pep Guardiola, who are both battling for the Premier League title. Also shortlisted are Bournemouth boss Andoni Iraola, Brentford manager Kate Andrew, and Sunderland's coach Regis Lebriz. In entertainment, Nigerian actress and producer Uche Jumbo has pledged support to the wife of late Nollywood actor Alex Ekubo. In an Instagram post, Jumbo says she joined others in visiting Ekubo's home where they met with his wife and spoke about the actor. She noted that the conversation moved between tears and laughter, reflecting his personality. The actress also expressed gratitude for the memories, lesson, conversation and loves shared with Ekubo. In business, the president of the Dangote Group, Alaja Legal Dangote, has said the group rejected requests by the Nigerian National Petroleum Company Limited, NNPCL, to increase its 7.25% stake in the Dangote Petroleum Refinery. Dangote stated this in an interview with the executive officer of the Norwegian Sovereign Wealth Fund, Nikolai Tangen. According to Dangote, the NNPC's offer to increase its 7.25% stake in the refinery was rejected because the company is planning to go public and give other Nigerians the opportunity to own shares in the plant. And just before we end the news, here is a recap of our top stories. Earlier, I brought to you that President Bola Ahmed Tinubu has extended a formal invitation to the President of Guinea, Mamadi Doumbouya, for a state visit to Nigeria. The federal government, through the Minister of Education, Dr. Maruf Alaus, on Thursday, criticized years of education spending by development partners in parts of the country, describing much of the investment as ineffective due to poor use of data in planning and monitoring outcomes. I also brought to you that troops of the 29th Battalion operating under the Joint Task Force South-South Operation Delta Safe OPDS have uncovered an illegal refining site and recovered about 600 liters of suspected stolen crude oil in Oibu, local government area of Rivers State. In Oyo State Governor Engineer Seyi Makinde has officially declared his intention to contest for the 2027 presidential election under the platform of the Allied People's Movement, APM. In Sports Dex, Manchester United caretaker manager Michael Carrick has been shortlisted for the Premier League Manager of the Season award after an impressive spell in charge at Old Trafford. In entertainment, Nigerian actress and producer Uche Jumbo has pledged support to the wife of late Nollywood actor Alex Ekubo. And lastly, on business front, we brought to you that the president of the Dangote Group, Alaji Aliku Dangote, has said the group rejected requests by the Nigerian National Petroleum Company Limited, NNPCL, to increase its 7.25% stake in the Dangote Petroleum Refinery. And with that, we'll come to the end of News at 4 on Panaji Radio. The news was edited and read by Noel Okafor. Good evening, and thank you for listening.
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